0: dangerous driving, occasioning grievous bodily harm and three counts of negligent driving. His two male passengers aged 18 and 19 weren't injured, but 10 people in the crowd were injured. Of those, a 5-year-old girl and a 67-year-old man remain in critical but now stable conditions. Four others, a second 5-year-old girl, a 2-year-old girl, a 31-year-old woman and a 48-year-old man, also remain in stable conditions in John Hunter Hospital. Carolee Katzenbarnas reporting.
1: There's a plan afoot to revolutionise trans-Tasman travel for Kiwis and Australians. Michael Lynch explains.
2: Back in the 1970s, New Zealanders were not required to present a passport when entering Australia. But in July 1981, all that changed when the Fraser government ruled that all Kiwis travelling to Australia would need a passport to do so, and the New Zealand government promptly followed suit. But now, on the threshold of a general election here in this country, the incumbent national government says that if re-elected, it will trial a fully digitised airport process for Aussies travelling to this country and New Zealanders heading to Australia. What this means is that eligible travellers would be able to cross New Zealand or Australian borders on facial recognition alone without the need for a passport. Michael Lynch, Air News, Christchurch.
1: Drones are providing an extra eye in the sky for thousands of beachgoers flocking to the east coastline. Daily drone flights have been expanded in New South Wales and Queensland to track marine life and identify dangerous rip currents in real time. Surf Lifesaving Queensland's Matt Thompson says the aerial operators communicate directly with the ground crews for faster emergency responses.
3: So our goal is to make sure that if we do see the possibility of an interaction with a marine creature like a shark, that we can get people out of the water, let those creatures pass through, allow everybody to get on with their day.
1: Millions of Australians are gaining more light at night as daylight saving kicks in. Clocks in New South Wales, Victoria, Tasmania, South Australia and the ACT have jumped forward an hour. Queensland, Western Australia and the Northern Territory haven't implemented the change, leaving the mainland split into five time zones. This is AIR National News. In the AFLW, last night's Adelaide showdown went to Port Power with a 14-point victory over the Crows at Alberton. In other games, there were wins for the Gold Coast Suns, the Bulldogs and the Bombers. NBL, the Cairns Taipans have defeated Melbourne United 107-95. And after overtime, a 10-point win for the Tasmanian Jackjumpers over Brisbane Bullets 109-99. Today, the South East Melbourne Phoenix will take on the Illawarra Hawks in Melbourne. And in Adelaide, the Adelaide 36ers play the New Zealand Breakers. More than 80,000 fans are ready to pack into a core stadium tonight as the Sydney Roosters and Newcastle Knights do battle in Rugby League's season decider. The Roosters are looking for their first title since going back-to-back in 2018 and 2019. For the Knights, it's been 25 years since they've lifted the trophy. The Roosters are clear favourites to win the match, but the Knights are clearly the sentimental pick. And in Formula One news, it's in Malaysia this time around for the running of the postponed Bahrain Grand Prix. Max Verstappen will start on pole for tonight's race, his first pole this season. The Red Bull driver said he's feeling positive.
4: It's a proud moment. We had a tough start to the year and then I think we really put a lot of good stuff on the car. And we really understood, I think, our car a lot better, the behaviour of the car.
1: Lewis Hamilton in a Mercedes will be off position two, while Aussie Oscar Piastri will start from position seven. It's the first time a Grand Prix has been held in Malaysia in 9 years. Australian Independent Radio News.
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6: Yes, we do have weather. So it's 13 and a half degrees here in the local broadcast area, heading towards a forecast high of 17 degrees. Overnight low of 9 and partly cloudy conditions. Much the same tomorrow, but 21 degrees, 7 degrees overnight and partly cloudy, and a shower or two on Tuesday, 19 degrees and 10 degrees overnight. So, yeah, it's a bit of a mixed bag, I guess, coming up weather-wise. But, what can you do? It's the weather, folks. We've got to take it or leave it, and we don't get much choice in the matter.
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And we opened the show today, the Country Club, and welcome along, by the way. It's great to have your company, and I hope you'll stay for the whole 3 hours of great country music. And, yeah, going to be a good show today. We've got a lot of great country music coming your way, so, you know, don't touch that dial. No need to go anywhere. You can do your line dancing and all that sort of stuff. So, yeah. So we opened the show very, very nicely, I think, with Andy Martin from Switzerland collaborating with Kim Carson from New Orleans, Nolans, with Me and You Before Goodbye. And they were promptly followed by Andy Penko from Sydney with The Cry of the Koala. So a pair of Andys to open the show. I don't think that's a bad thing. All right, so onward and upward. It is time for our very first All Aussie Double Play. And I love these All Aussie Double Plays. They're great. And there's a few of them over the 3 hours. So without any further ado, let's get on with it. Here's our first All Aussie Double Play of the day. Yeah!

0: That was an all Aussie double play.
1: Yeah, featuring Sandy Summers right then with Merry Go Round Midnight Meat from her album Summer Glare. And she's based up in Cessnock in New South Wales. On top of that, all Aussie double play, Riz and the Sugar Plums, Long, Long Way is the name of the song. That's from their great album, All Over Again. And they're a five-piece Melbourne-based band. There you go. Now, the Eltham Men's Shed invites you to come along October the 10th at from 10 a.m. to 2 p.m. at the Eltham Men's Shed to see why their shed is so popular. Eltham Men's Shed members from their many activity groups will be present to answer all questions. You can join them and enjoy your own or their own barista coffee, cake and pizza from their own pizza oven. These guys are really well equipped. There will be face painting from 10:30 a.m. until 12:30 p.m. for the kids. And they'd love to chat about their many activities, and they got a few. That is an impressive outfit, the Eltham Men's Shed. They got it all together. And as I said, the event starts at 10 a.m. at 20 Wattle Tree Road in Eltham North. And you can call 0448 223 999 for further information. So that's 0448 223 999 for further info. So yeah, sounds like a good day out.
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That was Clay Walker from Beaumont in Texas in the US with one more from his album Texas to Tennessee. And he was preceded by Dan Higgins from Knowandock up in New South Wales with Ain't Gonna Bottle It Up from his excellent album Make Love Enough. And on top of that, good advice. On top of that triple play, Clark Hill from Stark in Florida with One Beer. Alrighty, alrighty, alrighty. So next up we've got our regular vintage double play.

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Music and memories from the 60s and 70s. 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

0: That was the late Waylon Jennings and collaborating with Willie Nelson, who is not late. He happens to be 93 and still going. Retire, Willie. You've deserved it. Have a rest. But no, you'll keep going. Just to Satisfy You is the name of the song that they performed together brilliantly, absolutely fantastic. And ahead of those two guys, Smokey Dawson, the late Mr. Smokey Dawson, one of the pioneers of Australian country music, the Old Oaken Bucket, name of the song he performed on that great vintage a double play. Now, thanks to the team, the very talented and the great team at Studio, we've launched a brand new SMS number to continue to connect with the community of Melbourne's North. So feel free to leave us a message so we can shout it out on air. Just include your name and the suburb you're calling from. Because we want to give you credit for any great message that you do send us. Now, the number to send a SMS direct to the studio is 0468 277 886. And you can also leave us a message on WhatsApp as well as just an ordinary standard SMS. And that number again, 0468 277 886.
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And that was the legendary Mr. Lee Kernighan from the Gold Coast with a country rock classic. You don't get any more country rock than this one. Nothing On is the name of the song, and it's a ripper. I love it. And he is great. To see this man live in concert, well worth the effort and the money. Go and do it. Go and see it. The first chance you get, do not miss out, because you'll regret it if you do. And ahead of Lee Kernighan, we heard from Shooter Jennings, the son of country music legends Waylon Jennings and Jesse Coulter, with Steady at the Wheel, another great classic country rock song. Okay, time for our very next All Aussie Double Play.

That was Tony Smith from Wentworth, last I heard. And he was the manager of the local caravan park, and he somehow finds the time to write, record, and perform some really great songs, like this one, Hit It on the Run, from his album Stir the Embers. And it was preceded by Chloe Marks and The Mayhem, a five-piece Brisbane-based band with a song called simply Carolina. Now, I've got a reply to a message that was left on our SMS line from Melanie. You can give us a call during the news, Melanie, as soon as the news comes on, very shortly at 12. Any time after 12, give us a call and I'll be glad to have a chat with you. Okay, so next up we do have the Nitty Gritty Dirt Band with Black Mountain Rag, which will take us nicely to the midday news.

0: Hello there, I'm Terry Daniel. The road transport industry is warning Christmas shopping will be extra expensive this year if nothing is done to combat the rising fuel prices. The National Road Transport Association is asking the federal government to temporarily adjust the heavy vehicle road user charge to take pressure off freight operators as diesel prices soar. Nat Road Chief Executive Warren Clark says higher freight costs will find their way onto price tags.
1: We're just asking that the government reduce the road user charge to zero till January. It gives operators some breathing space and it also gives the consumers breathing space at Christmas.
0: Freight trains north of Sydney have been temporarily banned from running on the tracks during critical travel times to ensure footy fans get to today's NRL Grand Final on time. A major train failure caused travel chaos and delays for thousands of Newcastle Knights supporters heading to last week's preliminary final against the Penrith Panthers. With 80,000 fans flocking to a sold-out Olympic Stadium this evening, Transport for New South Wales Coordinator General Howard Collins is confident there'll be minimal disruptions.
2: Better than last week, fingers crossed, extra trains to get you to and from the destination. Maybe we've got some backup buses if for some reason another freight train gives up the ghost. In fact, we've banned them from the tracks for the critical time when people are trying to get to the ground Olympic Park.
0: Emirati prosecutors are now labelling a mid-flight attack on a Fly Dubai service to Tel Aviv as an attempted terrorist act. Investigators have revealed the co-pilot accused of attacking his captain with an axe had been previously grounded over concerns he'd become radicalised. A joint international probe is now examining how the co-pilot cleared security vetting to board the aircraft.

0: aircraft carrying over 170 passengers. One Nation has officially launched its Victorian election campaign. The minor party will run in all 88 Victorian lower house seats. Senator Hanson has told supporters in Melbourne Victoria deserves better than the current status quo.
1: This state was never meant to be governed like this. Victoria was built by people who backed themselves. This is the state where men and women walked off the boats with nothing and headed for the goldfields with a pick and a pan. Yes.
0: Yes. Meantime, the Victorian state government has promised to slash Victoria's crippling land tax by raising the value threshold from its current figure of $50,000. Carolee Ketsimbanis explains.
2: It means more than 250,000 Victorians with second properties valued below the new $300,000 threshold will no longer pay land tax, which used to be the case in Victoria up until 2023. But the Herald Sun says the change will not be immediate, with the threshold only increasing by $25,000 each year, and the government saying it will return to its 2023 levels by 2034. Carolee Katsimbanis, Melbourne.
0: Staying in Victoria, and there was another earthquake tremor this morning near Leongatha. Geoscience Australia recorded a shallow 2.7 magnitude tremor around 20 past 3 in the morning. The SES received no requests for assistance. The annual Denny Ute Muster has wrapped up in the southern New South Wales town of Deniliquin. Despite the rain and the muddy conditions, around 20,000 people attended the event, which injects around $9 million into the local economy. This is AIR National News. Well, we've finally made it to the NRL Grand Final day. Andrew Lucas reports.
3: The Roosters and Knights will have to overcome the loss of key players to be crowned premiers in this year's decider. Connor Watson has failed to overcome last week's head knock, with Benai Uelu set to replace him on the bench, while Newcastle are without the suspended Phoenix Crossland, with Harrison Graham set to start at hooker as the Knights chase their first premiership since 2001. Kickoff is at 7:30pm local time at a sold-out Accor Stadium. Andrew Lucas, Sydney.
0: Formula One racing returns to Malaysia for the first time in 9 years. S-Sport's Paul Walsh has the details.
4: In a unique situation whereby the Bahrain Grand Prix, originally scheduled for April 12, has been relocated to Malaysia, Max Verstappen has secured his first pole position for 2026 at the Sepang Circuit in Kuala Lumpur. Grand Prix races were last held at the track in 2017 when Verstappen came in just ahead of Lewis Hamilton, who was driving for Ferrari at the time. For the main race, it will be Verstappen and Hamilton making up the front row, with the Red Bull ace happy to be leading the pack out.
5: We've been trying many Grand Prix, you know, to get pole, sometimes a bit closer than others, but to finally get it from where we started the season, pretty incredible.
4: Kimi Antonelli and Charles Leclerc will be on the second row, with the McLarens of Lando Norris and Oscar Piastri making up the third. Paul Walsh for Airsport.
0: In the NBL, Cairns Taipans defeated Melbourne United 107-95, and after overtime, a 10-point win for the Tasmanian Jackjumpers over Brisbane Bullets 109-99. Australian Independent Radio News.
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7: Oh, yeah, we do have some weather. That's we're on 14 degrees tad over here at the local in the local broadcast area. Heading towards the forecast high of 17 degrees. Partly cloudy conditions and 9 degrees overnight. Partly cloudy again tomorrow, 21 degrees, 7 degrees overnight. And a shower or two on Tuesday, 19 degrees and 10 degrees overnight. And a shout out to Melanie, who called up a few minutes ago to... see if she could give us a call. And I forgot to mention the number here, in case she didn't know, is 94042111. So, if you can give us a call at the 1 o'clock news, that'll be fine. Or wait until after the show. That'll be fine as well. So look forward to speaking to you then. And welcome to the second hour of this edition of the Country Club on this first day of daylight saving for 2026, so I hope you remembered to put your clocks forward 1 hour. otherwise, things aren't going to make much sense to you today, time-wise. Okay, onward and upward for our next All-Aussie double play.

0: Well, that was a Parrot Family
1: double. That was another all Aussie double play.
0: Pardon me, did I? Was I busy interrupting while you were speaking? Sorry. Anyway, a Parrot double play, that one. Parrot Family double play. That was Dean Parrot with Six Decks to Darwin, and he's based in Kingaroy up in Queensland, where he still works on the family cattle property that he was raised on, called Bowen Fells. And his sister was on top of that double play. Her name is Carrie Parrot, and she's based in Brisbane with her great song, Dusty Dreams. Great double play there. And now a big shout-out to Josh from Coburg, who enjoyed the Shooter Jennings song I played earlier on. Thanks for the message, Josh. Much appreciated, and glad you are enjoying at least one of the songs I played. Anyway, I don't know if Josh is absolutely a top country fan or not, but maybe he is. I don't know. If he is, well, that's good. But I think he's more into the heavy metal type stuff. But, you know, like a lot of people, he might have an eclectic musical taste. Who knows? In which case, that's fine. But anyway, thanks for the message, Josh. I do appreciate it very much. And it's great to hear from you. Well, to read from you, I guess. Okay. Next up, we've got Cody Johnson from Huntsville in Texas, in the US, with Texas Kind of Way.

0: And that was Trice Adkins from Nashville with Hillbilly Rich. And he was preceded by Brendan Radford from, I think he's from Sydney, from memory, or it might be Brisbane. But anyway, he's Australian, so no worries. Start All Over Again was the name of the song. That's the title track from his great album. Okay, now, emerging music artists aged 18 and over are urged to apply for the 2027 CMAA Academy of Country Music Senior Course, with applications now open for the intensive 12-day program being held in Tamworth in January. The Academy's senior course will run from Monday the 4th to Friday the 15th of January 2027, bringing together emerging artists from across Australia for a hands-on program designed to develop their skills both on and off the stage. For further information and applications, visit the website at academycountrymusic.com.au. So it's academycountrymusic.com.au.
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0: 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Sorry, this week's featured instrumental. And it's from Lindsay Waddington from the Gold Coast, collaborating with Angus Gill, the kid from Wauchope in New South Wales. He's not much of a kid anymore. He's quite grown. Anyway, the song is called Musterin' Season. It's a great instrumental. I love this song.

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0: That was another all-Aussie double play.
1: Yeah, it sure was. And in fact, there was an Indigenous Aussie double play. That was Billy Pitt. He's an Indigenous artist from Top Camp up in New South Wales with Give That Girl a Beer. And prior to Billy, we heard from Troy Cassadaly from Brisbane with Let's Ride from his album Between the Fires. Yeah, nice stuff indeed. Now, again, thanks to the team at Studio, the great team, very talented people. We've launched a brand new SMS number to continue to connect with the community in Melbourne's north. So feel free to leave us a message, but please don't forget to include your name and suburb so that we can shout it out on air, let people know that you left us a message. Now, the number to send a text direct to the studio as an SMS is 0468 277 886, and you can use the same number to send us a message on WhatsApp if you prefer. And we've got like 24 hours we can actually reply to that one. So the number again, 0468 277 886.
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That was Justin Standley from Brisbane. He used to live in Seaford, but he moved to Brisbane. I don't know why, but anyway, he did. The Worry Tree, not that he's not entitled to, I'm not being critical. He can live in Brisbane if he wants to. It's fine, a beautiful place. The Worry Tree is the name of the song, and that's off his album Hold On To Love. And he was preceded by Jesse Buckley with Born to Run, her excellent version of the old Emmy Lou Harris song, and off the Wild Rose movie soundtrack. A great movie if you're into country music, that's for sure. And she does a great job of the all the, you know, she does all her own singing and stuff. And she's originally from Killarney in Ireland, but she now resides in Norfolk in England. And on top of that, great triple play, Jesse Lawrence from Castlemaine, just up the roadie. It's going to be all right. And that triple play was brought to you by the letter J. Yes.

All right, that was Cathy Carver from Perth with The Old House. Yeah, nice song. And next up, let's have a quick listen to the Weeping Willows. They're a Melbourne-based duo comprising Andrew Rigglesworth and Laura Coates with Southern Gothic, the title track from the EP, which is a lovely instrumental that'll take us nicely to the 1 o'clock news.

0: Lending Valley FM News.
1: Hello there, I'm Terry Daniel. Treasurer Jim Chalmers is in Tokyo for talks with Japanese business leaders in a bid to pitch Australia as a stable investment destination amid global economic turbulence. Dr. Chalmers will meet with more than 30 chief executives from Japan's major firms, discussing opportunities in renewables, critical minerals and AI. The two-day visit also aims to strengthen bilateral ties. The federal government insists Australia's fuel security remains solid despite global uncertainties. As G7 countries draw down 100 million barrels of fuel and oil from their strategic stocks, 3.6 billion litres of fuel is expected to be delivered to Australia in coming weeks to help shore up supply. Energy Minister Chris Bowen says he's working closely with international counterparts and engaging with domestic refiners to bolster fuel reserves.
2: These are numbers which I think can give Australians the reassurance they need that Australia's fuel supply remains solid and secure. Others called for rationing, others predicted rationing. We always said that a cooler, calmer approach was necessary and would see Australia through, and that'll continue to be our approach.
1: The E-Safety Commissioner is slamming major gaming platforms, including Epic Games and Steam, for failing to protect children from online harm. A report found companies are relying on basic self-reporting rather than proactive tools to detect child exploitation and grooming. Commissioner Julie Inman Grant says the tech giants should be doing more to address the issue.
3: And what we have found is the protections of child accounts are not on by default to the extent they will. We were concerned that adult accounts could contact child accounts without any form of parental consent, and those adults could be parents or predators.
1: Overseas, and Ukraine is pledging to double down on drone attacks against Russian oil refineries to counter a new military doctrine. President Volodymyr Zelensky claims he's obtained intelligence showing Russian forces have adopted a new policy permitting strikes on critical civilian infrastructure. President Zelensky has told Reuters Moscow's military operation is risking more lives by the day.
4: In the villages everywhere, roads, schools, hospitals, to pressure people to leave the capital, leave.

0: different cities because this is the goal of their operation.
1: Two interesting surveys have surfaced looking at our younger generations. Researchers from universities in Tasmania and Adelaide have assessed the fitness of children aged 7 to 15 and followed up more than three decades later. Physically fit children may be less likely to develop depression as adults. They found those with better cardiorespiratory fitness had a lower risk of depression in adulthood. And there's a push for schools to teach basic life skills after a report revealed many teenagers are struggling with everyday tasks. A Life After School survey found 41% of young people can't prepare a basic meal. Many also struggle to book medical appointments, use a washing machine, or change a tyre. And a reminder, clocks in New South Wales, Victoria, Tasmania, South Australia and the ACT have jumped forward an hour. Queensland, Western Australia and the Northern Territory haven't implemented the daylight saving change, leaving the mainland split across five time zones. This is AIR National News. Rugby league fans are making the pilgrimage to Sydney Olympic Park for today's blockbuster NRL Grand Final between the Sydney Roosters and the Newcastle Knights. Heavyweight matchups across the park have set the stage for an explosive season finale in front of a sold-out stadium. The Roosters carry the tag of firm favourites, but a resilient Newcastle squad enters the decider, backed by enormous crowd support and a city desperate for victory. Troy Dodds has more.
2: More than 80,000 fans will pack into a core stadium tonight as the Sydney Roosters and Newcastle Knights do battle in Rugby League's season decider. The Roosters are looking for their first title since going back-to-back in 2018 and 19. For the Knights, it's been 25 years since they've lifted the trophy. The Roosters are clear favourites to win the match, but the Knights are clearly the sentimental pick across the Rugby League landscape. The NRLW Grand Final will also be played today, with the Roosters taking on the Broncos, giving the Roosters the chance to take out a rare double and win both the men's and women's premierships. Troy Dodds reporting.
1: Essendon came from behind to beat GWS 43-35 in the AFLW in Sydney. The winless Saints have hit a new low, scoring just one behind against the Bulldogs to lose 31-1 in Ballarat. Round 8 of the AFLW wraps up this afternoon. First up, North Melbourne take on Sydney, then Collingwood face Melbourne before West Coast and Fremantle battle it out in the West. And in the NBL, there were wins for the Jack Jumpers in Tasmania and the Cairns Taipans. Australian Independent Radio News.
3: Lynchy Valley FM weather.
4: Oh, did you say weather? Oh, yeah, we got weather. Ah, yeah. Now, it's just a tad under 16 degrees. It's gone up a degree or a little bit more since, over the last hour. Might as well say 16 degrees. Here in the local broadcast area, heading towards a forecast high of 17 degrees. That's only got 1 degree to go. 9 degrees overnight, partly cloudy. And partly cloudy again tomorrow, 21 degrees, 7 degrees overnight. And a shower or two on Tuesday, 19 degrees, 10 degrees overnight. What a great forecast. Oh, you got to love it. Okay, onward and outward. Welcome to the third hour of the Country Club.

0: And that was Sammy Palinkas from right here in Melbourne with Let Your Hair Down. And she was preceded by Spencer Hatcher from the US. And I'm pretty sure he's based in Nashville, in case it matters. Honky Tonk Hide Away was the song he performed so beautifully for us. And on top of that, great triple play, which was brought to you by the letter S, by the way. Sarah Catania, also from right here in Melbourne, with Once You've Gone Country, and it's latest single really. It's been out a few weeks now, but it's her latest one, and it's going strong, absolutely. Great song. Okay, next up we do have Melanie Dyer, who's in a duet with Caitlin Shadbolt. And Melanie Dyer is based in Nashville at the moment. I think she's an expat Aussie based in Nashville. But Caitlin Shadbolt, she's based up in Gympie, up in New South Wales. Anyway, the song is called Dumb Decisions.
1: You ready?

0: Oh, yeah, yeah. The Nilly Billy Bush Dance is a free event put on by the Nillumbik Shire Council as part of the Victorian Seniors Festival. 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To book, look up Nilly Billy Bush Dance on Nillumbik Council's website. The event starts at 1 p.m. at the Slovenian Club, 82 Ingrams Road in Research. And you can call 0437 676617 for further information. That's 0437 676617. You can also book, I would imagine, if you call that number. I would think so anyway. But yeah, it sounds like a great afternoon.
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0: Now, I do believe I neglected to mention that the Nilly Billy Bush Dance is on the 13th of October. So make a note of that on your calendar.
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Okay, that was Tom Paul Glaser, the late Mr. Tom Paul Glaser, with the Put Another Log on the Fire from 1978. And he was preceded by Mac Davis, also the late Mac Davis, with the live version of his huge hit, It's Hard to Be Humble, a song that I dedicate to myself, obviously. And it just goes to show that the country club is a PC-free zone. Okay, onward and upward.

yeah, that was Thomas Mack from Nashville, and apparently he loves his truck. Oh, yeah. Must be a really nice truck. And ahead of Thomas Mack, we heard from May Estes, also from Nashville. I wonder if they know each other. What I Should Have Done, not got in the truck with Thomas Mack for a start. Okay, next up we've got another all Aussie double play. I think that's, no, it's not quite the last one. We've got another one to go, but there you go. Let's have a listen to it.

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1: And on top of that double play, we heard from Warren H. Williams, who's an Indigenous country artist, based in Alice Springs. Oh, dear. Pardon me. And a great song, Motor Running, from his excellent album, Uma Mara. And he was followed by Amos Morris, an Indigenous bush balladeer from Kempsey in New South Wales, with Come My Brothers from his album Life Goes On. And now we have, we've got an important announcement to come. Let's play. Sorry.
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1: 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This is what I meant to do. The great team at Studio, we've launched a brand new SMS number to continue to connect with the community in Melbourne's north. So feel free to leave us a message, but please don't forget to include your name and suburb. And the number to send a text to direct to the studio is 0468 277 886. And you can use the same number if you prefer to leave us a message on WhatsApp instead of just a straight-out SMS. And the number again, 0468 277 886. And if you're still listening, Melanie, give us a call at the end of the show. I'll be glad to take it and have a chat with you. Good stuff indeed. Okay, now it is time for our very last All Aussie Double Play of the day. So let's have a listen to that.

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1: And on top of that All Aussie Double Play, the last one for the day, Victoria Crosby from Mareeba in Queensland with You Need a Cowboy from her album If the Boots Fit. And she was promptly followed by the Wolf Brothers, Nick and Tom from Tasmania, with who disagree with Victoria, by the way, because they reckon you don't need a cowboy. You need a farmer off their album, Australian Made. It is a great album, absolutely sensational. But, yeah, nice double play. And we ain't gone yet, folks.
2: We took a wrong turn on the Gippsland.

was Anderson Lane, a duo that used to were based at one point in Mundubbera in Queensland, they're living on the road now, as far as I can tell. So they're of no fixed address, I guess. Taking You Home is the name of the song. It's from their album, The Wolf Cried Girl, and they are a duo, by the way. Cheryl's Anderson and the anonymous bass player. Okay, next up, Brandon McPhee from Scotland with Echoes of My Mind sort of thing. With that, oh, what a rotten accent. Anyway, there you go.

0: 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I'm Harry T, and I look forward to catching up with you again next Sunday at 11 a.m.
1: Stay tuned, because coming up next will be Stephen Chaney and his outstanding award-nominated program, When Vinyl Was King, a show that revisits and celebrates the wonderful hits that we love to listen to on the wireless way back when the fantastic black plastic reigned supreme and ruled the airwaves as the undisputed regent of the radio.

0: I'm Mark Dransfield. The road transport industry is warning Christmas shopping will be extra expensive this year if nothing's done to combat rising fuel prices. The National Road Transport Association is asking the federal government to temporarily adjust the heavy vehicle road user charge to take pressure off freight operators as diesel prices soar. NatRoad Chief Executive Warren Clark says higher freight costs will find their way onto price tags.
1: We're just asking that the government reduce the road user charge to zero till January. It gives operators some breathing space and it also gives the consumers breathing space at Christmas.
0: An 18-year-old P-plater is now before the courts after crashing his car into a group of Newcastle NRL supporters. More from Toby Goff.
2: The man is facing 9 charges over the crash that left 10 people injured, including 3 children, during the Newcastle Knights' grand final send-off. Authorities allege he was driving erratically before losing control at a roundabout in Wallsend, hitting the spectators. He's been refused bail with his licence suspended, while the 2 most critically injured victims, including a 5-year-old girl, are now in a serious but stable condition. While the news is a welcome relief for those involved, the tragedy has cast a shadow over today's grand final celebrations. Newcastle Lord Mayor Gavin Morris is encouraging all Novocastrians to stay united.
3: We can grieve what happened yesterday and we can still support the team. And that's what we need to do. We really need to come together as a community.
2: For the Knights, it's yet another motivator behind them, hoping to secure their first premiership in 25 years. They face the dominant Roosters tonight at Accor Stadium in a title decider that will rewrite the history books. Toby Goff, Sydney.
0: A pilot accused of attacking his captain on a flight to Tel Aviv is being investigated by Australian counter-terrorism agencies. It's understood the man may have studied engineering at a university in Victoria. ASIO and federal police are working to establish whether the Omani national made any local contacts or was exposed to any influences during his time in the country. For much of the nation, around this time every year, we're told, don't forget to change your clocks. But how many people forget to change them and then run late today? Terry Daniel takes a look.
4: Clocks in New South Wales, Victoria, Tasmania, South Australia and the ACT have jumped forward 1 hour. A YouGov survey found that 37% of respondents admit they sometimes, usually or always forget to adjust their timepieces on the day. Adults under 30 tend to forget or fall behind on the manual updates more frequently than older age groups. While smartphones, computers and smart devices update automatically, manual clocks like those on the car dashboard, microwaves, ovens and the traditional wall clocks are the ones most frequently left incorrect or forgotten for days. If you're in a changeover location, how are the clocks at your place today? Terry Daniel.

0: Air News.
1: And Perth Zoo is spending over $500,000 to build a dedicated black cockatoo hospital and care facility as the H5 bird flu threat looms for WA's wildlife. The new hospital will be separate from resident zoo animals to prevent potential disease transmission to other species while treating wild birds. This is Air National News. The Sydney Roosters and Newcastle Knights are preparing to go head-to-head tonight in the NRL Grand Final. Troy Dodds reports.
2: No matter which way you look at it, there's going to be an incredible story to tell out of tonight's Grand Final. Will the Roosters farewell NRL veteran Daly Cherry Evans in style and live up to their favouritism status? Or will the Knights complete the most remarkable of turnarounds and go from wooden spooners to premiers in the space of 12 months? A crowd of more than 80,000 is expected at Sydney Olympic Park for the Grand Final. The State Championship and NRLW Grand Finals will feature as part of an action-packed day. Troy Dodds reporting.
1: Meantime, Australia has outclassed Papua New Guinea 60-10 in the annual Prime Minister's 13 clash in Port Moresby. AFLW and a short time ago North Melbourne led the Sydney Swans 11-0. Collingwood and Melbourne meet in the second clash before West Coast and Fremantle do battle. In tennis, Alex de Minaur has beaten Frenchman Quentin Alice in a three-set epic at the China Open. He'll now face Andre Rublev in the quarterfinal. De Minaur says the outcome was touch and go.
3: Yes, yeah, stoked to have found a way to get through. Didn't look great for most of that match, but super proud of the efforts. What's up for the battle, and glad I turned it around.
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5: Well, after the deluge of the last few weeks, it's been very nice. A bit of sunshine and cloud around today, isn't it? 17 degrees is the expected top, though it's only 14.9 at the moment, though it feels cooler because of the strong, gusty winds. 12.2 is what it actually feels like. Tomorrow, we're expecting a partly cloudy day. 21 is the top. Tuesday, 19, a shower or two. And then a couple of good days in a row. Wednesday, 19 and sunny. And Thursday, 24 and sunny. Spring is on its way. And now it's time for When Vinyl Was King with Stephen Chaney here on 88.6 Plenty Valley.

So thanks to Harry T for the last 3 hours of the Country Club. It's always a diverse range of music in that country genre. Always great to listen to. Thank you, Harry. I'll be here till 5 o'clock, bringing you a diverse range of music, some glam rock, some progressive rock, a bit of Julie Andrews as well, and a bit of jazz at the end.

Now, the first artist on feature on the show this afternoon is Mark Bolan of T-Rex fame, but also of Tyrannosaurus Rex fame. Born 30th of September 1947 in Hackney and sadly passed away 29 years later on the 16th of September in 1977 in Barnes in southwest London. And for those of you who listen to my show regularly, you know that I've been a bit sick the last few weeks and I'm on the mend, but I'm not quite entirely right. So if I get a bit croaky from time to time, I'm okay. I'm just recovering from the flu. And this is a bit of music from Mark Bolan in his T-Rex days that you may recognise, called Telegram Sam.

Yeah, for a few years, Mark Bowle and T-Rex, they dominated the British charts, didn't do much in America, and globally, it was a bit patchy, and that was one of the four number one singles that he had in his career. And this is another one called Metal Guru.

Yeah, so from March 1970 to about the end of 73, he pretty much dominated the British charts. He had 11 top 10 singles, including four number ones, which is an amazing achievement, really. And he'd come from a hippie sort of background. And I'm going to play a bit of his hippie music now, because I've got an album in my collection when he was in his Tyrannosaurus Rex days. And the album's called Unicorn, and mine is an American pressing. And the lyrics are really somewhat odd. But this was back in the late 60s when people were doing weird things. And he was just here with Steve Peregrine Took. So Mark was playing guitar, harmonium, lit organ and fiddle. And Steve Peregrine Took did everything else. I better keep my talking down a bit. I'm struggling a bit today. Here we go. This song is called Chariots of Silk. It'll then move into a song called Pon a Hill.

0: If you want to hear music from one of the most exciting periods of rock and pop history, the 60s and the 70s, then join Tony Hayes for One Summer Hits and Memories. Tony plays the hits and you've got the memories. One Summer Hits and Memories.
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to be fair, the lyrics in his hippie days didn't make much sense. It didn't make much sense in his pop era days either. But what a song to dance along to. Jeepster, one of my favourites. That rocky sort of counterpoint of it all was just very, very nice. This was the first hit single that he had. Got number two in the charts, Ride a White Swan.

You know, back in my youth, that was guaranteed to fill a dance floor if you were a DJ. What a wonderful song. And this was one of his number one songs, Hot Love. And this has got so many things you can sing along to and dance to. Get grooving, folks, this afternoon. Hot Love, Mark Boland, T-Rex.

Best 3 minutes of la-las of any song I've ever heard. Oh, Tony Visconti produced him from his early days in the hippie era right through his popular days and also worked closely, of course, with David Bowie. And David Bowie and Mark Bolan were extremely good friends behind the scenes. And when Mark Field, also known as Mark Bolan, passed away and had a child, it was all a bit of a mess legally. David Bowie, without anybody knowing, financed that child through his entire school days until he matured and became an adult. Nobody knew about it till years later. So all the rivalry that was in the press at the time was all made up, but they were best of buddies. Not the Beatles and the Rolling Stones were best buddies. Mark Bolan and David Bowie were extraordinarily close, and they shared the record producer, and that was off the album called Electric Warrior, which in 1971 was the biggest selling album that the UK had. And it was a big, big hit all around Europe. I'm not sure how well it did in Australia, but I believe people do know about him over here. And now one more, the last one to tribute the late, great Mark Bolan, is Get It On, which in America was his only real hit. And it was subtitled there, Get It On, Bang A Gong.

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So Mark Bolan opened the door to glam rock and Sweet with their songs originally written by Mike Chapman and Nicky Chinn. Mike Chapman, Australian. Nicky Chinn was an American Brit, and they wrote a whole bunch of songs for all these pop bands in the early 70s. But you hear that, just ignore the silly lyrics, because silly lyrics were all the thing in the early 70s. But the Sweet, what a rock band. That throbbing bass and the thumping drums, what a band they really were. And when I came to Australia years ago, to find that people thought of them purely as a rock band and not just some silly entertainers was very refreshing, because they dressed up in a more silly way than anybody else apart from Gary Glitter. And they really did dominate the charts for a long time. So you had Gary Glitter, The Sweet, and Mark Bolan and David Bowie. They just rampaged through the charts across Britain and Europe in the early 70s. But what a band. What a fantastic band. Another one of their great hits, this one. Oh, I love this one.

course, Ballroom Blitz, one of the four singles that got to number two in the UK charts, and they are still going. There's only one member of the original band still alive, the Welsh boy, Andy Scott, and he's actually playing with his version of the Suite in Melbourne next month. He's playing in Narre Warren on the 12th of November, a Thursday night, then moves down to Geelong for Costa Hall on the Friday night, and then finishes off their mini tour on Saturday the 14th of November at the Palais Theatre. So if you're a Suite fan and want to go and see them, you can do so. They're not too far away. And this was their only number one hit in the UK.

That's hard rock at its best, really, isn't it? That's not sort of pop music of the bubbly kind. It was flamboyant costumes, total silliness, showmen of the highest order. And this, where it all started, this was their very first hit single, Funny, Funny.

So that was them with Chin and Chapman doing a pop song, and very good it was too, and it started their journey. And then in no time at all, they were doing this. And this is the way I always like to finish off my tribute to Sweet. Ah, one of the great rock songs of all time. I don't need to tell you what it is. If you haven't heard this before, just check it out. You'll find out what it is called. And Ed, if you're out there, I know you play this in your band. Ah, what a song. What a song.

0: I'm Mark Dransfield. Australia is working to bolster its trade relationship with Japan and position itself as a safe harbour for middle power investment. Federal Treasurer Jim Chalmers will promote Australia as a renewable energy powerhouse and a leader in artificial intelligence when he meets with investors and business leaders in Japan this weekend. He's told the ABC he's hoping to strengthen bilateral ties.
1: It's an outstanding relationship and we intend to make it even stronger. This will be a big opportunity for me to meet with my counterpart with 30 CEOs from some of the biggest and most important companies in the world and with investors who control something like $4 trillion of assets. It's all about boosting investment.
0: An 18-year-old man has been refused bail, charged with 9 offences after a car was driven into a crowd of Newcastle NRL fans. Thousands of supporters had gathered to wave off players heading to the grand final when the driver lost control and ploughed into them, injuring 10 people. Among the victims are a 67-year-old man and a 5-year-old girl who were both left fighting for life in hospital. Assistant Police Commissioner David Waddell has told Nine their conditions have since improved.
2: Our two most serious victims are now listed as serious but stable, so some improvement in their conditions, but obviously not out of the woods yet. We've still got another 4 in hospital, including the 31-year-old, and 3 others in all in stable conditions, a 2-year-old, a 5-year-old and a 48-year-old.
0: Queensland's Department of Child Safety is facing legal action after allegations it illegally transferred vulnerable children into cheaper homes to cut government costs. Whistleblowers have told News Corp the cost-cutting measures led to the death of a high-risk teenager and put victims of sex trafficking at risk. Lawyers investigating the case allege the state government breached child protection laws. Overseas, and Ukraine is pledging to double down on drone attacks against Russian oil refineries to counter a new military doctrine. President Volodymyr Zelensky claims he's obtained intelligence showing Russian forces have adopted a new policy permitting strikes on critical civilian infrastructure. President Zelensky's told Reuters Moscow's military operation is risking more lives by the day.
3: In the villages everywhere, roads, schools,

0: hospitals to pressure people to leave the capital, leave different cities. Yes, and because this is the goal of their operation.
1: Back home, and the number of rental properties available for lease across Perth has dropped below 2,000 for the first time since March. There were 1,914 properties available for rent at the end of September, 5.7% lower than August and 8.8% lower than the same time last year. REIWA President Suzanne Brown says the drop is concerning for renters.
2: The ultimate impact will be borne by tenants, which is concerning because a lack of supply will result in higher rent prices, which is not a great outcome, but it's basically driven by the changes in the budget where they prevented negative gearing for new investors.
1: And in AIRR medical news, there's a warning common weight loss drugs can pose life-threatening risks in surgery. Research shows patients on GLP-1 medications face a major increase in the risk of lung aspiration under anaesthesia due to delayed digestion. This is AIRR National News. The Roosters and Knights will play out the grand final tonight in front of an 80,000 strong crowd. The Knights are hoping to complete a fairy tale turnaround and go from wooden spooners to premiers in the space of 12 months. Knights coach Justin Holbrook says he wants his players to enjoy themselves and ensure they're not letting the pressure get to them.
3: I want them to enjoy all the extra parts that go with it because it works so hard to be there. Is it overwhelming? Not at all. We've played three tough finals games in all different circumstances and won them all and can't wait to play the Roosters.
1: AFLW and at three-quarter time, North Melbourne led the Sydney Swans 43-9. Collingwood and Melbourne meet shortly before West Coast and Fremantle do battle. Formula One is in Malaysia for the running of the postponed Bahrain Grand Prix. Max Verstappen will start on pole for tonight's race, his first pole this season. The Red Bull driver says he's feeling positive.
4: It's a proud moment. We had a tough start to the year and then I think we really put a lot of good stuff on the car. And we really understood, I think, our car a lot better, the behaviour of the car.
1: Lewis Hamilton in a Mercedes will be off position 2, while Aussie Oscar Piastri starts off position 7. And Alex de Minaur will face Andre Rublev in the quarterfinals of the China Open after a 3-set win over Frenchman Kentan Alice. Australian Independent Radio News.
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6: Well, after a month's worth of rain fell in a couple of days, it's become pretty dry today, just partly cloudy, 17. It's currently 16.5 degrees here in Mill Park, though it feels a little cooler at 14.8. Monday, we're expecting a partly cloudy day, 21 tops, 19 on Tuesday with a shower or two, and sunny on Wednesday, 19, and sunny on Thursday, 24 degrees. You're listening to When Vinyl Was King with a recovering from the flu, Stephen, who hopefully will be more coherent in this hour than he was in the last one. I'm continuing the glam rock theme because Mark Bolan opened the door and charging in just after him was this crazy dude, and he was just, well, something else, really. Nothing like him before or since.

It really was a weird sound, and it just transformed music, didn't it? The double drum set in the Glitter Band, and Gary went on and had lots and lots of success, had the most magnificent fall of any performer, probably. He did spend 16 years in prison for his troubles, but the music, it lives on, and I don't want to be too judgmental about him as an individual, but the music itself is just wonderful.

You know, having been there in the 70s myself, the silliness of Gary Glitter, the Sweet, T-Rex and all the rest of them, it just made life so much fun, really. And this was one of his big hits, Hello, Hello, I'm Back Again.

So you're listening to When Vinyl Was King with Stephen Chaney, trying to keep his voice together after nearly 3 weeks of the flu trying to recover. I'm sure I'm not alone. Many people I see are going, or they're flushed in the face or they're headachy and they're not feeling too good. If that is you, then I have your pleasure to say, oh, we're in this together, folks, we're in this together. Hopefully we'll come out of it together. Now, the biggest hit single he had, both in Europe, America and the UK, is this one. This concludes my tribute to glam rock in its silliness from the early 70s.

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So we moved on in time a little bit because Gary Glitter and T-Rex and the Sweet, really the early 70s, come 74, 75, a new sensation came along and they were called the Bay City Rollers. And their debut album called Rollin' came out in 1974 and topped the UK charts on its debut week and spent 58 weeks on the charts and went all over America, all over Europe, all over Australia as well. And they carried on for about 3 or 4 years. They were the band. They sold hundreds of millions of albums and singles. And because of financial mismanagement, they ended up pretty much broke. And this is one of their other big hit singles, Shang-a-Lang.

For those of you that were awake, metaphorically, back in the early 70s, and particularly the females, they had posters of these boys on their walls everywhere. If you were somewhere between 10 and 18 years of age in the mid-70s, then the Bay City Rollers, they were it. That was the image that everybody wanted to have. And this song, Bye Bye Baby, it was an incredibly successful single, the best-selling single in the UK in 1975, went to number one in Australia and all over the world.

So back in the 60s, if you said John, Paul, George and Ringo, you'd know exactly what you were talking about. Everybody knew that was the Beatles. And in the 70s, if you, as a school child, didn't know who Eric Faulkner, Stuart Wood, Les McCune, Alan Longmuir and Derek Longmuir were, you were in the dunces' corner. You really were, because they were the Bay City Rollers, the most successful band in the world for a couple of years, and then it all imploded. But they are still performing. They've got a concert coming up in Perth in Scotland. A long way to go for an evening out, but nonetheless, you could do so. One more from them, and this is called Give a Little Love. A real sing-along thing, this one. Give it a go at singing along. It's a lovely song to sing to.

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7: Can you?

playing dancing with a moonlit night for Mike Rutherford, the bass guitarist, guitarist and General Good Egg in Genesis, who was born 2nd of October 1950. And that was the opening track off their 1973 album, Selling England by the Pound. And it was regarded at the time as being a great album, but over the last 50-odd years, it's become the album that they ever made. They made lots of great albums. That was, in the eyes of most Genesis fans, and I'm one from their early days, would say the pinnacle of all that they ever did was Selling England by the Pound. Great cover, fantastic songs, and the musicianship of the highest order. So wishing him a happy birthday, Michael John Cloet Crawford Rutherford, to give him his full name, born in Chertsey in Surrey, that's to the southwest of London, fairly close to where I used to live in Bracknell. And he and Tony Banks, the keyboard player, are the only two constants, because although Phil Collins is well known as being a Genesis member, he wasn't the original drummer. And the guitarist, Anthony Phillips, has been through there. Steve Hackett has been through there. But after Hackett left, Rutherford took over the guitar duties. This is the first single that they got into the charts. It's called I Know What I Like In Your Wardrobe. Rather odd, but beautiful in its own way.

1 o'clock and time for lunch. Bum-de-dum-de-dum. When the sun beats down,

It was wonderful for me as a Genesis fan to hear them on the radio because John Peel on the BBC on his late night show was any place you'd ever hear them. And then that single came out, Peter Gabriel on vocals, and it did pretty well. So going back really to those eras of the early 70s, there were two musical streams going on, quite distinct. There was the silliness of pop music, and I've played that in the first hour and a half of the show with The Sweet and Gary Glitter and Mark Bolan and T-Rex. And separately, there were bands like Deep Purple, Led Zeppelin, Pink Floyd doing their thing, and Genesis was one of those. So you had the art rock, progressive rock, rock on one side, and that was all the student types, all the serious types. They did have a bit of fun from time to time. And the real silliness of pop on the other side. And the two eventually sort of merged, I suppose. And now we have a world scene of just fragmentation because there's so many ways to make music, so many ways to get it out there. But in those early days, you had to be good enough to get an audience and good enough to get a record contract and see how it went. Now, that was 1973. Genesis Selling England by the Pound featuring Mike Rutherford. He went off and did Mike and the Mechanics. And he won an Ivor Novello Award for his song The Living Years, sung by Paul Carrack. But move forward now to 1986. Phil Collins taken over from Peter. He's gone a long time ago. And this was a major international hit for them, Invisible Touch.

So happy birthday, Mike Rutherford from Genesis, born 2nd of October 1950, just turned 76. And an album came out on the 2nd of October 1970, which became Pink Floyd's first number one album in the UK. It's called Atom Heart Mother. It's the one with the cows on the front cover. And this song is a lovely song called Fat Old Son.

0: I'm Mark Dransfield. Counter-terrorism agencies are investigating whether a pilot accused of trying to crash a plane bound for Tel Aviv has links to Australia. It's understood the man may have studied engineering at a Victorian university. ASIO and federal police are working to establish whether the Omani national made any local contacts or was exposed to any influences during his time in the country. He's accused of striking his captain with an axe on board a Fly Dubai passenger jet. Captain Smit Macha has told the Israeli Prime Minister he was focused on the sky when he felt the first blow.
1: But then after that, the blow kept coming one after the other. And that's when I realized that it's not the aircraft, it's the other guy who was in the cockpit with me.
0: An 18-year-old P-plater is now before the courts after allegedly crashing his car into a group of Newcastle NRL supporters. Toby Goff reports.
2: The man is facing 9 charges over the crash that left 10 people injured, including 3 children, during the Newcastle Knights grand final send-off. Authorities allege he was driving erratically before losing control at a roundabout in Wallsend, hitting the spectators. He's been refused bail with his licence suspended, while the 2 most critically injured victims, including a 5-year-old girl, are now in a serious but stable condition. While the news is a welcome relief for those involved, the tragedy has cast a shadow over today's grand final celebrations. Newcastle Lord Mayor Gavin Morris is encouraging all Novocastrians to stay united.
3: We can grieve what happened yesterday and we can still support the team. And that's what we need to do. We really need to come together as a community.
2: For the Knights, it's yet another motivator behind them, hoping to secure their first premiership in 25 years. They face the dominant Roosters tonight at Accor Stadium in a title decider that'll rewrite the history books. Toby Goff, Sydney.
0: A Hobart man is due in court at a later date after 10 windows and 2 glass doors were damaged at Parliament House last night. Police say no entry was gained to the building and the alleged offender, aged 44, was located shortly afterwards in the city. The man is facing a destroy property charge. Drones are providing an extra eye in the sky for thousands of beachgoers flocking to the east coastline. Daily drone flights have been expanded in New South Wales and Queensland to track marine life and identify dangerous rip currents in real time. Surf Life Saving Queensland's Matt Thompson says the aerial operators communicate directly with ground crews for faster emergency responses.
4: So our goal is to make sure that if we do see the possibility of an interaction with a marine creature like a shark, that we can get people out of the water, let those creatures pass through, allow everybody to get on with their day.
0: Briefly, in other news, a teenage boy is in custody accused of stabbing 2 people at a house party northwest of Brisbane. Meantime, neighbours have rescued 6 children left home alone from a fire in Perth South. And efforts are underway to stamp out the production of makeshift cigarettes in prisons across Victoria, where inmates have been misusing nicotine lozenges. This is AIR National News. First to AFL, and the Eagles are hoping to get further clarity this week on whether Demons veteran Jack Viney wants to move west. Sarah Patterson reports.
5: The AFL's trade period officially begins tomorrow, and it's no secret that Viney is among West Coast's key targets. Viney, who's also weighing up interest from Essendon, has returned to Melbourne after flying over to Perth to tour the Eagles' facilities and talk to coach Andrew McWalter and club officials about a potential move west. The club expecting Varney to nominate his preferred club this week. Sarah Patterson, S Sport.
0: AFLW and North Melbourne's down Sydney 71-16. NRL and Roosters and Knights players are gearing up for the grand final. The Roosters are looking for their first title since 2019. For the Knights, it's been 25 years since they've taken a premiership. Meantime, the NRLW grand final is getting underway with the Roosters up against the Broncos. And in tennis, Alex Demonar has beaten

0: Frenchman Kentan Alice in a three-set epic at the China Open. He'll now face Andre Rublev in the quarterfinals. Demonar says the outcome was touch and go.
1: Yeah, stoked to have found a way to get through. Didn't look great for most of that match, but super proud of the efforts. What's up for the battle, and glad I turned it around.
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3: It's currently 15 degrees, but feels a bit cooler because of the wind gusts doing the thing, but partly cloudy, not expecting any rain today. Tomorrow, partly cloudy, 21. A shower or two on Tuesday, top of 19. Then sunny on Wednesday, top of 19. Thursday, 24 degrees and sunny. Very nice too. You're listening to When Vinyl Was King with a slightly sick Steve and trying to recover from the flu. And those of you who got it, you have my sympathy. And hopefully we'll send out the vibes of love and happiness through the airwaves. Now, the next two albums I'm going to be playing on the show were released within the last few days. God Bluff by Van de Graaff Generator, their fifth album, was released on the 1st of October 1975, and then on the 30th of September 2016, so that's 31 years later, they came out with Do Not Disturb. So I'm going to play these two wonderful albums, not in their entirety, because I've only got 55 minutes left. I'm going to play you the opening track off God Bluff. It's called The Undercover Man, and then that will lead into a really quite ethereal song called Almost the Words. But take it away, Van de Graaff, Peter Hamill and the boys. Ah, oh, yes, Undercover Man. Starts off with a flute and then really starts rocking.

0: So that was the 13th and last album by Van de Graaff Generator. The song was called Almost the Words. Hugh Banton on the keyboards, Guy Evans on the drums, and Peter Hamill doing voice, pianos, and guitars. And the gap, My Brain Was Fried by the Flu, my gap was incorrect. It was actually God Bluff came out in 1975, Do Not Disturb 2016, which by my maths, now I'm a bit more awake, is 41 years. The first album they produced, The Aerosol Grey Machine, came out in 1969. They produced four albums between 69 and 71, and then they had another burst of four between 75 and 77, and then a burst between 2005 and 2016 in that last incarnation of the band. My favourite band, I saw them live when they did their first concert after the breakup, when they got back together for the God Bluff album in London, went up there from Mid Wales, went all the way up to London, and actually met Peter, got his autograph, one of those wonderful moments in time. It's now 4:22, you're listening to When Vinyl Was King with Stephen, hanging in there as best he can till 5 o'clock when Le Jazz Diverse comes over the airwaves.
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Very energetic there from Camel off their Mirage album, featuring it this afternoon because Andy Ward, their drummer, was born 28th of September 1952, just turned 74. And that track was called Free Fall, a Peter Barden's composition. So the classic lineup of Camel in the early 70s was Doug Ferguson on bass, Andy Ward doing the drums, Peter Barden's on the keyboards, and Andy Latimer doing guitar, flute, and vocals. Very successful band commercially. They did the Snow Goose, they did an orchestral version, sold at the Royal Albert Hall, and eventually Andy stopped being in the band because he was a bit more of a rock and roll lifestyle than he needed to be, and his health suffered as a result. It's now 4:30. You're listening to When Vinyl Was King with Stephen Chaney, doing his best to hang in there until the end of the afternoon when I finish at 5 o'clock. Now, the next artiste I'm featuring turned 91 couple of days ago, 1st of October 1935, Julie Andrews came into the world, born in Walton-on-Thames in southwest London, and of course the goddess of so many wonderful films, particularly The Sound of Music and Mary Poppins. She's done lots of things since then, but she will never top this. I don't think she'll ever top this, nor would anybody really.

0: The chances are you've heard that at some stage in your life, The Sound of Music. How about this one, though? It's off this soundtrack. You may not be so familiar with it. It's called I Have Confidence.
1: What will this day be like?

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What's so fearsome about that? Oh, I must stop these doubts, all these worries. If I don't, I just

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What a song. What a song. Now, one of the songs which everybody knew when I was growing up was this one. It's very hard not to remember. If you heard it once, you'll know it instantly.

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Now, children, do, re, mi, fa, so, and so on are only the tools we use to build a song. Once you have these notes in your heads, you can sing a million different tunes by mixing them up, like this. So, do, la, fa, mi, do, re. 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
1: Hey, Curtis Stone here. 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

And that's how you do musicals. The eternal voice of Julie Andrews. She's been active, would you believe, since 1945, and she's still doing things artistically, even now. Isn't that wonderful? 4:46 is the time. I've got 13 minutes or so to go before I head off into a sunny evening. And, of course, daylight savings have kicked in, gives us a bit more chance to do things, I suppose. Thanks for your time this afternoon. I've been playing you music of a diverse kind. I think you'd say that having a bit of Mark Bolan, T-Rex, the Sweet Gary Glitter, the Bay City Rollers was one thing. Then going into Genesis, Pink Floyd, Van de Graaff Generator and Camel was another. And then ending up with Julie Andrews. But there's one more to come, and that's John Coltrane. John Coltrane, I'm going to play him for a while yet over the next few weeks because he had a heavenly birthday, September the 23rd, but it was his 100th anniversary. And John Coltrane, the most influential sax player in the 20th century, does wonderful things with all sorts of tunes. And he produced an album a long time ago now, back in 1961, called My Favorite Things, which is the segue from Julie Andrews. This lineup has John Coltrane playing the saxophones, McCoy Tyner on piano, Steve Davis on double bass, and Elvin Jones on drums. This will take us out of the show this afternoon, and this is his version of My Favorite Things. Thanks for your time. I'll see you Wednesday night between 8 and 11 with All Things Classical, then again next Sunday afternoon between 2 and 5 with the next episode of When Vinyl Was King. Have yourselves a lovely week. Weather's improving, spring's on the way. Enjoy the week that's to come. Bye for now.

0: I'm Mark Transfield. The federal government insists Australia's fuel security remains solid despite global uncertainties as G7 countries draw down 100 million barrels of fuel and oil from their strategic stocks. 3.6 billion litres of fuel is expected to be delivered to Australia in coming weeks to help shore up supply. Energy Minister Chris Bowen says he's working closely with international counterparts and engaging with domestic refiners to bolster our fuel reserves.
1: These are numbers which I think can give Australians the reassurance they need that Australia's fuel supply remains solid and secure. Others called for rationing, others predicted rationing. We always said that a cooler, calmer approach was necessary and would see Australia through, and that'll continue to be our approach.
0: New South Wales police insist a range of safety measures were in place to protect the thousands of NRL fans who gathered in Newcastle to farewell the Knights ahead of today's grand final. 10 people were injured when a driver lost control of a vehicle and ploughed into those supporters. The 18-year-old is before the courts, charged with 9 offences and has been refused bail. Questions have been raised about crowd management along the Newcastle Road, where the speed limit is 90 kilometres per hour. But Assistant Police Commissioner David Waddell is rejecting any suggestion they were underprepared.
2: Look, the route that the bus took was about 20 kilometres long. We had police stationed right along. There was a police officer on that roundabout. We had done plenty of planning and have done a lot more planning since.
0: Meantime, it's been revealed the P-plater driver charged has had his licence suspended previously. A pilot accused of attacking his captain on a flight to Tel Aviv is being investigated by Australian counter-terrorism agencies. It's understood the man may have studied engineering at a university in Victoria. ASIO and federal police are working to establish whether the Omani national made any local contacts or was exposed to any influences during his time in the country. The Victorian state government has promised to slash Victoria's crippling land tax by raising the value threshold from its current figure of $50,000. Carolee Katsimbanis explains.
3: It means more than 250,000 Victorians with second properties valued below the new $300,000 threshold will no longer pay land tax, which used to be the case in Victoria up until 2023. But the Herald Sun says the change will not be immediate, with the threshold only increasing by $25,000 each year, and the government saying it will return to its 2023 levels by 2034. Carolee Katsimbanis, Melbourne.
0: Researchers found more social and affordable housing won't do enough to solve Australia's homelessness problem. Anglicare claims the best outcomes are achieved when people also have access to social support and a strong sense of community. Spokesperson Rob Stokes says housing needs to be treated as more than just a shelter for people.
4: Homelessness is complex. It creates lots of social challenges. And to support tenants properly and residents properly and give them a sense of community where they can rebuild their lives, rejoin the workforce in many cases, it needs some extra support than just providing supply alone.
0: This is Air National News. Roosters and Knights players are gearing up for the season-ending showdown at Accor Stadium. They'll battle it out in front of a crowd of 80,000 people. NRL legend Sam Thaiday's encouraging players to enjoy the grand final experience.
5: There is a lot of time to be overthinking things. They've ticked every box so far to get to this point, and now they just have to worry about getting out there and playing. So hopefully the players are sitting there not playing the game too early in their minds, and they'll really enjoy the occasion.
0: In the NRLW Grand Final, a short time ago, the Roosters led the Broncos 14-0. And in the NRL State Championship, the Dolphins beat the Panthers 68-14. AFLW and North Melbourne's down Sydney 71-16. Meantime, at three-quarter time, Melbourne led Collingwood 35-19. In tennis, Alex Dimonar faces Andre Rublev in the quarterfinals of the China Open after beating Frenchman Kentan Alis. And Formula One is in Malaysia for the running of the postponed Bahrain Grand Prix. Max Verstappen will start on pole for the race, his first pole this season. The Red Bull driver says he's feeling positive.
6: It's a proud moment. We had a tough start to the year, and then I think we really put a lot of good stuff on the car, and we really understood, I think, our car a lot better, the behaviour of the car.
0: Lewis Hamilton in a Mercedes will be off position 2, while Aussie Oscar Piastri starts off position 7. Australian Independent Radio News.
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0: Well, after the deluge of the last few days, today's been a very pleasant change, hasn't it? 17 degrees currently, though it feels like 14 because of the wind gusts. Mostly clear. Tomorrow, Monday, we're expecting a partly cloudy day with 21 degree tops. Very nice for springtime. Tuesday, a bit of showery weather is around 19 degrees is the tops. And then Wednesday and Thursday look rather glorious. 19 degrees on Wednesday with mostly sunny conditions. And then sunny all the way through on Thursday, 24 degrees. How about that, eh? Springtime, it's finally arriving, and now it's time for Le Jazz Diverse.
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2: Yes, indeed. That's exactly what we have here. Le Jazz Diverse with Sig Anderson in the chair. And thanks very much, Stephen, for a really good job of doing Vinyl Was King. Every Sunday between 2 and 5, you can be sure and hear that. So I'll be listening myself. We'll usually have a nice listen coming in. And it's great. He's got a bit of jazz tracks just before we get into Le Jazz Divers. So without further ado, I will do that. I have for you today a lovely track called Everything Happens to Me, Brian Newman, and that's followed by Nostalgia in Salerno, Italia. That's Angelo Giorgio and The Look of You after that, 6th Street Jazz. A couple of tracks for you here on Le Jazz Diverse to get you going.

0: Oh, yeah. What a delightful little ending on that one. It's quite a little track. I hope you enjoyed that. Right here on the Jazz Diverse, we've got In Love in Vain. Sorry. Oh, we could say a little off track there. That was the look of you. I'm sorry, wrong track. But that was Sixth Street Jazz for you here on Le Jazz Diverse on your local station 88.6 Plenty Valley FM, where you are right now. But we do have at the moment a couple of minutes. Excuse me. A couple of messages for you to pay attention to, because they may well be of interest for you.
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0: That's exactly where we are right now. I hope you're enjoying the jazz tracks I have for you. And I will continue on now with the next song, My Love for Amy. Eric Jacobson plays with Bruce Barth. And that will be followed by Love for Connoisseurs. Only connoisseurs have love, apparently. Angela Verbruge. And this is Le Jazz Diverse, so why not follow that with a little jazz from Luca Bergogna and Massimo. So first of all, as I said, a love for Amy. Enjoy.

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7: Yes, indeed. And as Stephen just told us on the weather update just about a half hour ago, we got lovely, beautiful weather after a deluge of cold and wet. But apparently the wet will return. But not tonight. Okay, so why don't we carry on with Le Jazz and in the diverse category. First of all, I've got I Remember Clifford. You remember Clifford back in the day? Valley Promenaderev, and that's followed by Do Nothing Till You Hear. And that's Cesar Mecca. And that the next one is special to me because I do have a cousin Steve over in Florida. So this is Cousin Steve from Keith Oxman. First off, I Remember Clifford.

Yeah. I hope you enjoyed that track. That was a lovely track. Once again, Cousin Steve for my cousin in Florida. I hope he's listening. You can listen online, of course, anywhere in the world. If you can't get us at home in the northeast here of Melbourne by natural live broadcast, well, it is live anywhere in the world, but it's live in the local area to your wireless. Remember in the days they used to call it a wireless? Well, that was a while ago. Okay, one more song before 6 o'clock. We got Les Chansons de Maxence, and this is Marie-Véronique Bourque. I hope you enjoy this.

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5: And that's exactly where you are right now. And let's move on with the jazz. That's what we got here for almost another hour for you. And be sure to listen right through because I've got some more nice tracks for you to lock into. But after this, we have Wired for Sound with Geraldine every Sunday, including today, between 7 and 9. 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So there's lots to do and lots to listen to here on your local station, 88.6 Plenty Valley FM. What have I got for you now? In Love in Vain, Mike Murphy in the trio featuring, well, Mike Murphy. And that's followed by Backstage Sally. Every group has their Backstage Sally. You'll learn about her from Javon Jackson after that. And then Swahili from Clark Terry. I will know horn player. First of all, In Love in Vain.

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Yeah, wasn't that great? Swahili sounded very African, didn't it? From superstar horn player Clark Terry, and some great horn work. They're always from him on your local station, 88.6 Plenty Valley FM. This is Le Jazz Divers, and I have for you, what's next? Let's have a look. Okay, let's see. Bye-bye, Blackbird. We've got a message in from Bentley down in Frankston. Bentley rang us on our SMS number. You can ring in and make requests and talk to us and advise us things. We can't return the text, but we can talk to you and acknowledge you online. So Bentley down in Frankston has just texted us on 0468-277-886. I'll give you that number again if you want to text us anything at all. 0468-277-886. 886, and Bentley would like to hear some classic tracks from classic people. You can't go past Bye Bye Blackbird from Miles Davis and John Coltrane. You just can't go past that. So let's do that, followed by That Old Feeling from Louis Armstrong and Oscar Peterson. First of all, this is for you, Bentley. Bye Bye Blackbird.

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Yes, when you caught my eye, baby, my heart stood still, baby, baby, oh. And once I

0: Louis back. We got a song from him. We got another call on our on SMS line. Louis Armstrong. This is a kiss to build a dream on. This is for Cora down in Mentor. Hope you're listening on the our SMS line. This is for you, Louis Armstrong.
1: Leave me one thing before we part. A kiss to build a dream on.

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Oh, give me your lips for just a moment in my imagination.

Yeah, wasn't that lovely? A really languid track there. Uphill, it was called, when Karen Hammer and Andreas helped her out a bit. But unfortunately, I'm nearly out of time here for Le Jazz Diverse here on your local station, 88.6, Plenty Valley FM. We can have one more track, maybe, and this one, Mama Kesh. This is, no, that was Mama Kesh, sorry. This is Barbarians. The Slide Hampton Octet. Oh, wow. Slide Hampton on trombone. Barbarians. Last track of the day. Hope you squeeze this in before 7. And be sure to stay tuned for the wonderful Wired for Sound, Geraldine. Okay, this is Sig Anderson signing off for Le Jazz Diverse. And you can hear it every Sunday, remember, between 5 and 7. Be sure to tune in. But this is the last track, Mama Kek, Karen Hammer.

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0: North Metro Cricket Association has over 30 senior clubs, with more than 2,000 participants playing cricket each weekend from October to March. 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

The powerful collaboration between Michael Ellery and Lydia Kay, Born to Survive. Let's slow things down now with Jay Sean and Body. Following Jay will be Charlie Rose with In the Grief. 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

Panic at the Disco with I Write Sins, Not Tragedies. My Chemical Romance with their anthem, Welcome to the Black Parade. And Bring Me the Horizon with Drown. 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Up next is a song that I'm sure was included in your MySpace song list. From their 2007 album, Infinity on High. Here is Fallout Boy with the ultimate anthem, Thanks for the Memories.

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Long before he was filling stadiums and topping global dance charts, Calvin Harris was making electropop tracks in his bedroom and posting them straight to MySpace. It landed him a major record deal, and in 2007, he dropped the ultimate retro synth disco hit that blew up all over the internet. Here is the track that started it all, acceptable in the 80s.

0: words slowly. It's hard to say that I'd rather stay awake when I'm asleep, because my dreams are bursting at the seams.
1: It's the track that started as a bedroom demo written in a parent's basement, then blew up on MySpace and went all the way to number one, Owl City, with their huge 2009 synth-pop smash, Fireflies. It's been the MySpace era where we discovered some great bands, Wired for Sound and 88.6 Plenty Valley FM. Thanks for listening in once again. Take care of yourself. Coming up are two London powerhouses that proved you didn't need a record label to make it into the music business. Just MySpace. Lily Allen with Smile, and later Adele with Daydreamer. Bye.

0: I'm Estelle. I'm 7 and I'm deaf. I can't really hear myself speak, but Mom says I'm so really good.
1: And I'm Joanna. When I brought Estelle home from hospital, I whispered into her tiny ears, "Welcome to your new home. I love you." Little did I know she couldn't hear me.
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0: Did I say a good mommy?
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0: Music in Nillenbeck. 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Music in Nillenbeck. Music in Nillenbeck. Music in Nillenbeck. Music in Nillenbeck. Music in Nillenbeck.
1: Yes, and welcome to the Music in Nillenbeck program with myself, Christian Kuhlman, on your local station 88.6 Plenty Valley FM and Music in Nillenbeck. Going through until midnight, and I like to acknowledge the Wurundjeri Woiwurrung people of the Kulin Nation, whose lands the Music in Nillenbeck program comes to you from. And I'm very glad to say that tonight I do have a special guest live in the studio, and that is Ben Strong, a singer-songwriter based in Hurstbridge. He's been there a few years, and he's just released his latest single, one of his songs that's called Murrindindi. So we'll hear the song. In fact, we'll also hear the track that that Ben released a couple of days ago on the 2nd of October, and Ben's brought in a guitar as well. So at some stage, we'll also hear a live-to-air version of his song Murrindindi. But before Ben, I'm going to play one track, one other track that's a recent release, and it's from, the band called The Revelation, which is more or less the solo recording project of Dean Whitman Lamb. And The Revelation has just released a single on the 2nd of October as well, and it's a Dean Whitman Lamb song called Wildfire. So let's have a listen now to The Revelation and Wildfire. Let's have a listen now to The Revelation and Wildfire.

0: And on the Music Nimbic program, you just heard The Revelation with their latest release, a song called Wildfire, that The Revelation released on the 2nd of October. So that was just a couple of days ago. And Dean Whitman Lamb is the frontman, vocalist, guitarist and songwriter of The Revelation. Well, as I mentioned at the top of the show, which was only a few minutes ago, happy to say I've got a very special guest live in the studio with me, and that is Ben Strong. So welcome, Ben, finally to the Music in Nimbic program.
1: It has been a while. Thanks, Christian. Thanks for having me.
0: Yeah, I think I mentioned on a Facebook post that even before I started this program in December of 2024, when I was doing my training course here, I was trying to get you to come in on the Thursday drive show with Brett Ditchfield, which I was sitting on as part of my training, and for whatever reason, I mean, you couldn't make it, but so it's good to finally, I think at that stage you hadn't even released some songs at that stage
1: Probably not, actually. That was so early. It was, probably pre-Searching for the Sun.
0: Yeah, I was before that came out. That was September 2024. It must have been before that.
1: Actually,
0: I don't know.
1: It was a long time ago.
0: It was,
1: absolutely.
0: We've done a lot of things since then. As I mentioned, you've just released another track called Marindindi, which I know is a song you've been playing. Well, I've heard you play it live over the last few years or however long since I first heard you performing. But I know you've done quite a bit of recording lately, as well as Marindindi, there's a few other songs that you've recorded recently.
1: Yeah.
0: With what I'm calling a super group, mainly based people based in Hurstbridge, like yourself.

0: Is that going to eventually be an album or an EP, or you're not sure?
1: Yeah, no. The plan is definitely to make that into an album. We went into the studios. It's coming up around. It's a year ago now.
0: Is that Echidna Studios?
1: Echidna Studios with Greg McMillan in Christmas Hills, which is an awesome little place. Mud brick, Chrissy Hills, top of a hill. So you're driving from Hurstbridge. You know, obviously we've got a lot of trees in Hurstbridge, but as you're driving through the Christmas Hills, it's even more immersive, I guess, as you've got the big trees, windy roads.
0: Yeah.
1: As you get towards the studio, it turns into a dirt road. So you really feel like you're in the middle of the bush, which is cool.
0: Yeah.
1: And, yeah, it's a beautiful mud brick joint with set up really well inside. It'd be a nice big recording room and Greg's a bit of a legend in there with
0: Greg McMillan.
1: Nice kit. Yeah. Yeah, so we had a lot of fun in there. We put down, I think, around 10, and I reckon I've assessed maybe 6 that we could probably get away with, and then the others, I think, we'll grab the guys and we'll jump back in at some stage soon.
0: Okay.
1: Just to finish off.
0: Yeah, now this is a band you've been performing live with, I'm trying to think, since last year sometime. I mean, sometimes it's just been with Jen Pearson and Tristan Pearce. It's a three-piece, sometimes a full band with Shane French on drums and Jason Emilianovic.
1: I'm going to be trying to Jace on the bass is what I say, Jace on the bass. Yeah. But, we've been playing together for a while now. Sort of serendipitously come together over the last few years, but through different creative ventures.
0: I know you've known all those guys for several years.
1: Yeah.
0: And you've played with them in different, I guess, formations or at different events over the years as well.
1: Yeah.
0: You finally recruited them as your own band.
1: Yeah. I mean, they seem to be having fun. We're all having a lot of fun when we get together. They're a great, great bunch of people and, like, super talented musicians.
0: Yeah. Oh, well, they're all songwriters in their own right.
1: Yeah, absolutely.
0: Yeah. So those 10 tracks, that was recorded in a couple of sessions. So it's sort of been a year, has it?
1: So
0: I heard rumours that there was some recording happening.
1: Yeah.
0: I didn't realise it was that long ago.
1: A few days. It happened over a few days. Time just goes, right? I would have loved to do a little bit more prior to now, but you know, with life's day to day activities and you know, getting people's time and progressing things, procrastination and all these excuses that really don't hold much weight. Time goes by, but now is the time. Murrindindi has been, I guess, the first that's come out of that bunch.
0: Mm-hmm.
1: And I think, with a bit of momentum, we'll keep that going and hopefully into an album early to mid next year.
0: Mm-hmm. Yeah, and the song Murrindindi, well, there's been at least a couple of, on your YouTube and, even dating back, I don't know, 2 or 3 years ago, there's more than one, like, live version that people can find on YouTube already or Instagram. I think they're all just you by yourself, or is there a duo? I'm trying to think back. There's been a few versions.
1: So I sort of started playing music. A little bit of a backstory that helps with the timeline, but I started playing music and getting right into it maybe about 8 years ago.
0: Mm-hmm.
1: So quite late on. Hasn't been something that's been all through my life. All of these songs were written quite recently, but also played at a bunch of open mics and places around while I was sort of learning to play in front of people. And so I was writing at the time. I was sort of learning to play guitar and to sing. And you might say I haven't learned to sing yet, some people, but while I was learning the craft. So a lot of the footage is or a lot of the clips online are either open mics. There was one that I used to do out in Healesville at the Herb Bar, which was probably one of my favourites with Ash King.
0: Yeah, is it still going? Wednesday nights?
1: I think it's still going. They've changed owners. But, yeah, still going. Haven't been out there for quite a while. But, yeah, so a couple of clips from there. Mm-hmm. And one of them is with Alex Hayes, who came along one night and did some songs. And Gary, his old man, came along as well.
0: Yeah,
1: I think
0: Gary
1: that same
0: Hayes
1: night.
0: As well.
1: Yeah, a couple of local legends. So yeah, I think Alex was on the bass on one of those clips, but yeah, so I've had the songs have been around for a few years now, yeah, various formations, but yeah, a lot of the time I was performing them by myself, at open mics as I was sort of learning what was going on and just more recently at festivals and a couple of different things with the band.
0: Yeah.
1: It's been a lot of fun.
0: Yeah, and there's there's a video of the song that you made as well, which people can find on YouTube or basically search online or on your Facebook and Instagram.
1: Yeah,
0: you'll find links to the clip. Now, I believe not actually filmed in Murrindindi, is that right?
1: Well, there's a couple of clips. There's a few clips. So okay. So Tristan, who plays the fiddle on Murrindindi and plays on a lot of the tracks. Yeah. Not only is he a bit of a legendary musician, but he's also a videographer, and we did a bit of work together with the Allwood House and the crew mm-hmm. in Hurstbridge on a couple of different creative projects. I'm actually filming with him tomorrow evening, or Arvo, the Murrindindi clip. So that's going to be the official Murrindindi clip.
0: Oh, okay.
1: Yeah, that's going to be at Murrindindi, authentic. Right. But the couple I've got at the moment, one of them was just me in a drone, which was quite fun. Almost ruining the drone in the...
0: And so that one's not in Murrindindi.
1: Say again? That's in Murrindindi.
0: That is Murrindindi.
1: Yeah, yeah,
0: see,
1: that
0: I'm
1: is Murrindindi. Yeah, no,
0: I can't tell. I just see then, trees and forest and you wandering through. And
1: There is one clip. There's one clip which is me in Stanley. In the redwood, little redwood forest up there, which is, absolutely not mountain ash and quite clearly is not a native forest. But, so that one I filmed a little while ago just... trying to get a little bit of promo out.
0: Yeah, well, we've done quite a few clips over the last couple of years or so. Shall we have a listen to the track itself, Murrindindi? Do you want to say anything about the song itself before we have a listen?
1: Like the
0: writing
1: little,
0: of it?
1: Yeah, a bit of a backstory. So just adding to earlier on. So the reason I picked up the guitar and started getting into the writing and the singing was I went through some pretty serious life changes and a heavy depression around 8 or 9 years ago, and made a few choices and plans to sort of get myself right. And one of the key things there was finding a passion and getting involved in something that was a bit more creative than what I had been in recent years. It was getting fit, getting mentally fit, getting in nature, meditation, a bunch of different things. But one of them was the writing and the other one was getting in nature and getting fit. Those two things sort of combined at Murrindindi quite often. So whenever I was really struggling, I'd head out to Murrindindi and get onto the track up there and head up to the waterfall and back down, and just found it really helped with the headspace and clearing some of the thoughts that weren't probably very helpful at the time. So this song, Murrindindi, it's an ode to the place that's helped me over the years. It's, I guess, just a bit of a picture of the place itself and a bit of a feeling on what it means to me.
0: Yeah, certainly a special song, and it's been a regular in your sets from what I can tell, and I can understand why.
1: Yeah,
0: it's
1: for sure.
0: Well, let's have a listen now to Ben Strong's song, Murrindindi.

0: And you just heard Ben Strong's latest release. That's his song Murrindindi. And you can find that, well, not only on all streaming services, but on Ben Strong's Bandcamp site, which I'm sure we'll mention again. I'll be back with Ben Strong himself after this short break for some messages.
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0: And you're listening to the Music in Nillimbik program with myself, Christian Kuhlman, going through until midnight. And my guest live in the studio tonight is Ben Strong, who I don't think will be here until midnight, but we'll see how you feel, Ben. You've also brought in... Well, I'll let you describe the acoustic guitar a bit later. So we'll hear some tracks, some songs of yours live as well as a couple of your other tracks. We just heard Murrindindi, which, as I've already mentioned, you released on the 2nd of October, so it's a fresh. In fact, I'm not sure, will that have been the first time it's been played on radio, perhaps?
5: I think so. I think that might have been.
0: We forgot to mention, well, we can probably assume it was a world premiere then on radio.
5: Absolutely, it was a world premiere, 100%.
0: And, I'm pretty sure, I think you may be playing a live version of the song as well a bit later, and that will probably be, I'm sure, a world premiere on radio of, maybe not. You might have...
5: As far as I can remember...
0: Yeah,
5: That will be a world premiere.
0: Right, so I think you've played the song live many times over the last, at least three years, So on the track, so we heard, Tristan Pierce on violin. He also plays guitar, and I know at your live gigs he's often, he's always swapping between violin and guitar.
5: Yeah.
0: Not usually during the same song, but he does play both instruments.
5: It would be useful if he had... four arms, 100%. He's quite talented, but he switches in between. And I try and, every time we do a gig or we're practicing, I try and make it easy for him on the transitions, but I think I always make it harder for him, tuning and swapping. But, he's a consummate professional.
0: Yeah, and, of course, Jen Pearson on keyboards.
5: Also trumpet.
0: Is it trumpet on that track?
5: Yeah, not on that track.
0: I was going to say,
5: it's
0: a trumpet.
5: No, but Jen plays a bit of trumpet and a bit of shaker. She's also
0: so there'll be some trumpet on one of your songs then?
5: There will be some trumpet. I'll play a song tonight, actually.
0: The one with trumpet, though. We're not going to hear with trumpet tonight.
5: Without the trumpet tonight.
0: Unless we give Jen a ring and ask if she wants to come in.
5: Yeah, and if you've got one laying around, I reckon we get you on the trumpet. That would be quite entertaining. Yeah.
0: Well, I actually used to play trumpet at school and I've got one somewhere at home, but I didn't bring it in.
5: Right.
0: Plus, I haven't played it for who knows, 20 years maybe.
5: Yeah. It could be fun still. Yeah.
0: But next time, I'll be prepared.
5: I'll hold you to it.
0: Yeah. And, of course, Big Jace on bass.
5: Yeah, Jace on the bass.
0: Jace Emilianovich.
5: Yeah.
0: Maybe that came out right.
5: I got no idea.
0: And Shane French, of course, on drums, who, singer, guitarist, got his own band, Keep Left, solo performer. Yeah. We'll actually hear a bit of, Shane French and Keep Left later on in the program. But, awesome. And who am I missing? Obviously, yourself on acoustic guitar on the track. Yeah. I left anyone? No, that's all five of you.
5: Yeah.
0: There's backing vocals. I can hear Jen on backing vocals. Tristan and Shane also singing on that?
5: No, it's just a few bends.
0: Just you and Jen.
5: Just
0: okay.
5: A few bends and a Jen, yeah.
0: Right.
5: Yeah, in the backing. Okay. Had a lot of fun with that. Yeah.
0: And what about the other songs recorded? Have you enlisted the vocal talents of Shane and or Tristan?
5: Yeah, no. What? Actually haven't at the moment. No. There's a few that Jen does BVs on.
0: I just realised live, I haven't seen them singing backing BVs live with your songs anyway, so that makes sense.
5: Maybe something for the future.
0: Yeah.
5: Good idea. Yeah.
0: Yeah, well, poor Tristan is between the guitar and violin. He's got enough to worry about.
5: His head might blow up if there's too much more to think about. But if we can get Shane a mic, I'm not sure he might... The way he plays those drums, that mic won't be very safe. But, I'm sure he could definitely pull off some amazing chorus.
0: And we should mention that the track sales mixed and mastered by Reuben Hudson.
5: Yeah, who's correct.
0: Who's not someone I know, but I think he's based in Fitzroy somewhere?
5: Yeah.
0: Originally from New Zealand, from what little I could discover about him.
5: Yeah, correct. Yeah, so came across Reuben through a friend of my partner's. It's a bit of a random sort of connection that's working really well. Reuben's been great with the sound, and when I've provided some feedback and sent things through, he's been really pretty close to the sound that I was looking for. So
0: he did the mixing, mastering, home studio, I'm guessing.
5: Yeah, correct. Yeah. So it's been great. So I'll be doing a lot more with Reuben for the album.
0: So far he's only worked on the Murrumbidgee track,
5: a couple of tracks, so I've got another one which is ready to rock and roll as well, and another one on soon.
0: We'll keep that under wraps for now until it sounds like that'll be the second single released I'm guessing before the end of the year, but maybe you don't want to say too much.
5: No, definitely before the end of the year. I need accountability partners here, Christian. So 100%.
0: Well, if you want to say it now, it's going to go out to, it's going to propagate throughout the universe through radio waves if you say it now.
5: Absolutely. Better for the manifestation.
0: That's it. The aliens will be coming back to check up on you.
5: No, there'll be another song coming out this year, a lot different to Murrumbidgee and I guess Searching for the Sun.
0: Is that going to be on the album Searching for the Sun as well?
5: That's a really good question. I think it is. Okay. I think it is, but I oscillate at the moment.
0: I guess that came out, September 2024?
5: Yeah.
0: Recorded at Phoenix Sound Studios with Justin Humphreys.
5: Yeah, from correct.
0: And he plays drums on the track.
5: Bass.
0: We'll hear the track a bit later on tonight.
5: Yeah.
0: I mean, obviously I've played it, I don't know, quite a few times over it's more than 2 years now since it came out. But
5: I think it'll be it's a special song. I guess it's just the time between, which is probably the only thing, reason it wouldn't be there. But
0: Or maybe it's a bonus track.
5: correct. No, it'll be there. I'd say it'll be there. It's like I said, it's a special song. It needs to be on the album. Yeah. The album is going to be called Colour and Life, and it's really about that period of time from the black and white to the colour and life of when I was going through some of those heavy times, and Searching for the Sun is a huge part of that. So it's got to be there.
0: Well, I think it's certainly been another kind of mainstay in your live sets. Kind of first seen you performing, every now and then over the last 3 years, I think. I can't actually remember when I would have first seen you, maybe at a Hurstbridge or Woodhouse thing, I don't know, maybe Wattle Festival. It was a while ago.
5: Might have been Wattle. Wattle Fest was probably one of the first gigs I think I'd done. It's probably a Wattle Fest, I'd imagine.
0: Now, I must say I'm quite impressed with someone who's pretty jet-lagged after having the latest song, Murrumbidgee, obviously about the forest there, but I believe you've just more or less come back a few days ago from the Amazon jungle amongst other places.
5: Yeah, correct. So from Brazil. So my partner spent the first 20 years of her life in Brazil. She's from there, obviously, by, you know, spending the first 20 years there. So we headed over there about, yeah, for 3 weeks and got back. I won't say it was just the other day. It was about this time last week or, yeah, Monday morning. The jet lag is real, but I'm getting over it now. Yeah. I'm starting to harden up a little bit.
0: And I believe you took a guitar. Is that the one that's in front of you now that you took?
5: Yeah. Well, my theory is when you start later in life and you're trying to catch up on the skills, just take the guitar everywhere. So that's pretty much what I do. It comes hiking. It comes comes traveling. It goes everywhere. Much to just to try and get better. And a lot of my inspiration comes from nature. Mm-hmm. That's why it comes hiking. And I knew there was going to be a lot going on in Brazil, so it was not going to be staying home, that's for sure.
0: Yeah.
5: So, yeah, got around some of the sites and played a little bit of Murrindindi in a few locations, which was fun.
0: As well? Or?
5: Yeah, in the Amazon as well. So spent a week in the Amazon, sort of deep as we could sort of go in the time we had. And certainly one night when we were out camping, I played a couple of songs and Murrindindi was one of those. That same night we were visited by a tapir overnight while sleeping in the hammocks, which is a big like cow anteater looking thing, which was quite interesting to see. Just, yeah, after playing a few songs, having a bit of a feed and then getting into the hammock.
0: You've obviously made a new fan. Like the music must have brought it towards you.
5: Yeah, I mean, it could have been the music. It might have also been the food and the pineapple that was hanging around the camp. I have heard they don't mind a bit of pineapple, but let's say it was the music. But yeah, it was a lot of fun. Brazil is such a beautiful place with so many places that I would have loved to visit. The culture over there, you know, centered around music and I guess connection in a way with the way that they celebrate, the way that they're always playing some music, hearing some music, and just having a good time. They're quite lively. The place feels so alive, and there's so much music all over the place. Yeah, it's beautiful. I'll be back there for sure.
0: Had you been there before?
5: I hadn't been there before, no. That was my first time. And obviously you see, you know, the samba and you see I've been brushing up on my Brazilian music over the past, you know, year and a half, couple of years. Yeah. And, you know, you can hear these things. But then, yeah, getting over there and experiencing the feel and the vibe in Rio and then, you know, the music's everywhere, even deep in the Amazon. You know, they got their little drums and they're singing. It's a beautiful place.
0: Yeah. So did you get a chance to jam with any local musicians there or even just sing along?
5: No, there was one night they had an impromptu stage across the road from where we were staying in Niterói and if I had my guitar that night, I was going to go up and pay someone 200 reals to get up on the stage and just play to the crowd who wouldn't understand much about what I was singing, but just to get up there. But yeah, it was a couple of times where I played a bit of music, at a little family thing and a couple of different spots, which is a lot of fun.
0: And any inspirational ideas for new songs, you reckon, or just go for music vibe?
5: Yeah, 100%. There's two definite songs that have already been written out of a trip. One of them called The Amazon, so very creative name. That'll definitely feature at some stage. Mm-hmm. And another one called Home, which I'll definitely record.
0: All right.
5: Yeah.
0: As I mentioned, you've got your guitar there and do you feel like playing us a song live now?
5: Absolutely.
0: And I mean, I'm guessing you're not going to be playing any of those brand new songs from Brazil, but...
5: no, they might be a bit rusty. Plus, they're probably going to be recorded in a year and a half, so...
0: Right.
5: So this first song I might play is... is a song called Stories of Dreams. And this one I guess it was written a few years ago now, and when I was thinking about, my connection to land that I'd built over the time I was improving my mental health, and then leading into the Indigenous culture and what that was all about and what I knew about that and the inspiration that I was drawing from what I was learning at the time. But it's called Stories of Dreams.

One, two, three, four, five, six. We walk along while we dish out sticks. Four, five, six, seven, eight, nine.

reached its peak. The tech's taken over and our kids are weak. Color and life, stories of dreams. A life we need to break these digital seams. And we know

0: And live in studio on the Music in Olympic program, that's Ben Strong with his song Stories of Dreams.
1: Stories of Dreams.
0: And yeah, that's one I've heard you perform quite regularly. So I'm guessing that's possibly one of the older ones that are going to be on the upcoming album.
1: Yeah, correct. Yeah. There's, I think the majority of the songs are probably from around the same time, around the 3 years. Mm-hmm. 3 years to 2 years ago, and yeah, that's one of my favourites for sure.
0: Yeah. Now, I guess living in Hurstbridge, you've had a lot to do with Orwood House, performing there musically quite a bit over the years. In fact, how long have you been in Hurstbridge now?
1: I think it's probably been about 9 years. Look. When you talk about time, Christian, I'm absolutely hopeless.
0: Yeah, that's, I know it's been a few years, I know you didn't grow up there.
1: I reckon it's somewhere in the range of 7 to 10.
0: Okay.
1: Yeah.
0: And I was going to say, you've been pretty much a regular performer at Orwood House at bottle festivals and other musical events there.
1: Yeah.
0: But as well as a musical performer, you've also become the unofficial Bush Ranger of Orwood House.
1: Correct.
0: In particular, the play called The Bridge that you starred in, was it last year or the year before? Now I'm just trying to think.
1: It might have been the year before. It might have been the end of the year before,
0: And I'll let you briefly mention the play The Bridge and your part in it.
1: Roughly,
0: it's obviously about the history of Orwood House itself.
1: Yeah, correct. So... So I had played a couple of gigs or a few gigs at Orwood House, and it's a cool little community down there. Spent a lot of time down there, and chatting to some of the crew. They were putting together a live open air play, and asked whether I would like to be a part of it. And to which, as I have for the last few years, I just said yes.
0: Yeah.
1: Figure it out later, I guess. It was a play, open air, a great experience, and it taught the story of Henry Hurst and the bushranger Burke. So Henry Hurst, the namesake of Hurstbridge, who was shot and killed by Burke the bushranger at the very place where we performed the play. So it was the tale.
0: Yep.
1: And it involved a number of the local community who are now known as the Bridge, Collective down in Hurstbridge.
0: Yep. And so you were given a choice of part like that. They didn't offer you the part of Henry Hurst first. It was always going to be Burke the bushranger. They figured.
1: I wasn't too picky or choosy at the time. I was just trying to figure out how the hell I was going to pull it off. But Ravi played. Henry Hurst, who is a friend, and we had a lot of fun together. We could have probably changed roles, but I think in the end, I really connected with Bushranger Burke and the fact that I was killing Ravi. It was fantastic.
0: I think I was there for the second night, and it was only two nights performed.
1: Yeah, two nights.
0: And I believe there was also it was filmed and there was a screening, I think, last year as well. I'm not sure if that was ever made available online as well, but
1: I think it is. I'm pretty sure it is. And Tristan, Tristan Pierce, the multi-talented man. He was the person who filmed that.
0: Didn't know that. Right.
1: And to be honest, probably taught me a lot about acting over that period of time. So big shout out to Tristan for his help there, because it turned out really well in the community. Gave some great feedback. It was a lot of fun.
0: Yeah, it certainly was. So, I don't know whether it'll happen again, but I guess it was, I was trying to think what anniversary it was. The reason it was on last year was because it was, how many years? I've forgotten off the top of my head, but I think.
1: Yeah, the 100.
0: I think it was 100.
1: Yeah. I'm not sure what the guys are planning now. There's always rumours of things happening with David and Kira down at Orwood House, Steph obviously as well. But they're a creative bunch, and look, they've pulled off some pretty cool stuff. So yeah, I look forward to what they've got planned.
0: Yeah, and other plays I think planned, and well, you never know. There might be like Burke, the early years. They might sort of bring you back from the dead.
1: Yeah, Well, it did dovetail into another production, which was more specific for with a bloke named Will Williamson. So in between then and now, Will met up with David, I think, at one stage and started talking about
0: David Carrigan.
1: Correct, about a potential Ned Kelly production, which ended up happening with the Allwood crew and Will.
0: And
1: it's screening this coming weekend, I think. Yes, Surrender Be Damned was the name of that production, which was a lot of fun. So I did play another bushranger.
0: Yeah. You've been typecast.
1: I've been typecast, absolutely. I played Ned Kelly in that, which is fantastic fun as well. And the music of Will Williamson, the dreaming of Will Williamson. So it was a great experience. And yeah, that'll be screening in next weekend. Yeah.
0: Right. Well, yeah, people can find out more info from the Allwood. Allwood House website, Facebook, etc.
1: Yeah.
0: Well, speaking of songs, maybe getting back into the Ben Strong character.
1: Yeah.
0: Well, I believe it's your real name. I'm not sure. I didn't ask you whether it might not actually even be your real name for all I know. But
1: No, it is. It is? Okay. Absolutely.
0: What's the next song you'd like to play for us tonight? And I'll be interested to see whether it's one I recognise or not.
1: Yeah.
0: I don't know all your songs.
1: I think you will, yeah. You probably don't know all of them, but I think you'll recognise this one. This next one's called Better View, and this is the one where Jen, when we're playing live, Jen plays on the trumpet.
0: Right, yep.
1: It's called Better View.
0: Okay, so here's Ben Strong once again live on the Music in Limbic programme.

0: And that's Ben Strong live in the studio on the Music in Limbic program with his song Better View. And back with Ben after this short break.
1: Hi, I'm Sandy Kay. 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
3: 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It would be our culture. 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
0: 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And my special guest tonight is Ben Strong, a Hurstbridge-based singer-songwriter. And we've already heard Ben perform a couple of his songs live, and we've heard the track Murrindindi, which is his latest single, which he released on the 2nd of October. You've also released songs of yours, Searching for the Sun, which came out in September 13th, 2024, from memory, because I had played it quite a few times on the show. sort of briefly spoke about it earlier tonight. You're saying perhaps it might end up on the album, but because it was obviously recorded a couple of years ago, a different studio with Justin Humphreys out at Phoenix Sound Studios in Hurstbridge, different musicians. The string players, I think at least one's in South Africa, is that right?
5: Yeah, and correct.
0: Was that through people that Justin knew?
5: No. So Hannah, I knew from, was a friend from London many years ago.
0: Okay.
5: And I think when I was coming home from London to Australia, I was staying at her place briefly and found out she played violin. I knew she'd played violin. Yeah. She was over there at a pretty prestigious art school, I think. And, yeah, we had a bit of a jam. And when Searching for the Sun was recorded, I follow Hannah and what she does with the group called the Scullery Quintet on Instagram. And, I just reached out and asked if she wouldn't mind playing on the song, and it turned out to be an amazing piece of violin, that's for sure.
0: And so Justin recorded the strings remotely then from.
5: So she ducked into a studio over there with her local recording person, and sent the tracks over for Justin to mix.
0: And the other. I'll see if I can look it up quickly. There's someone else playing strings as well, or is it just, I think?
5: Yeah, so Alex right. Beaumont as well.
0: Yeah.
5: So Alex is a local.
0: He's in Melbourne.
5: She is in Melbourne. Right. Yeah, she's in Hurstbridge now. She was in Wattle Glen. So Alex and I did a bit of jamming and stuff together around the time, and Yeah, and Alex came into the studio at Phoenix there and recorded the cello, which was beautiful as well.
0: Right. Yeah. Actually, I'm just looking on Bandcamp now. It does say Alex Beaumont.
5: Yeah.
0: It's got her switch in brackets on your Bandcamp site. And Hannah, it's got in brackets South Africa. So maybe that's why.
5: Yeah.
0: I was vaguely, but she was living in London.
5: Yeah, she was living in London. She moved to South Africa with her partner. I think it was South African.
0: Oh, okay.
5: And she's American. So, so yeah, she moved from London to from America and then over to South Africa.
0: Okay.
5: Yeah.
0: So that's why it's got, Hannah Yim.
5: Shout out to Hannah.
0: Val, is it? Val?
5: Yeah.
0: It's got South African brackets. So I knew there was some kind of South African connection, but, yeah, looking at it now, And, of course, Justin Humphreys also played bass on the track as well as drums.
5: Yeah.
0: It's got percussion, but it's, drums, maybe drums and percussion.
5: Yeah.
0: Well, and obviously yourself on acoustic guitar and vocals. And, let's have a listen to the track again. Do you want to say something briefly about this song itself? I know
5: It's
0: another special one about, I'll let you... Say what you want to say about it.
5: Yeah, no, it is. It is a special one. I think this one. It was the first full song, I guess, that I'd written and certainly recorded, obviously. But Searching for the Sun, I wrote the song. I think the period of time I would describe as when I was sort of turning a corner. So when I was going through. The mental health challenges. I was writing, but I wasn't writing anything, which it was all minor chords and it was all depressing and because I was depressed. And it was all a bit dark. And I remember sitting on the front porch one night and a mate of mine, Maddie, sent me a Ziggy Albert's song. He's an Australian artist who my partner loves a little bit too much. But he had a song that he sent through and I Laps Around the Sun. I think it might be, or no, it might have been another song.
0: Yeah. Something but, about the sun though.
5: It was, no, it wasn't, it might not have been the sun. It wasn't the sun that caught me.
0: Okay.
5: It was a happy song. Right. It was quite a happy vibe. And I'm like, I wonder if I'll ever write like a happy vibe song.
0: Well, sunny vibe.
5: Yes, it was a sunny vibe. I think in hindsight, I've listened to that song again and it's not particularly happy lyrics, but it sounded happy to me.
0: Well, it did its job in inspiring you, obviously.
5: Well, yeah, at that point in time, I'm like, all right, let me think, where am I at? Is it my mental health? And I think at that point in time, I literally turned a bit of a corner and started to... started to see a bit of light and it was that point in time that I wrote Searching for the Sun and like many of my songs, it sort of becomes a bit of self-help for myself, which is, and I certainly learn a bit from them. So maybe, this was a big part of getting back into the world and clearing the head up and being, I guess... a little bit more fulfilled and positive.
0: Well, I'm pretty sure it's also helped other people as well. So not just self-help, but help in general. And it's certainly been one of my favourites as well. Thanks. I'm quite happy to hear it once again on the Music in Nilimbik program. Here is Ben Strong, released in September the 13th of 2024, and his song Searching for the Sun.

They're one, and the choice is mine again. One of love and sane, and the other more of strain. But they're one, and the choice is

0: And you just heard Ben Strong with his song, Searching for the Sun. And, well, you can find that on Ben Strong's Bandcamp page. He released it in September of 2024. It's obviously also available in streaming services everywhere as well. And I'm trying to remember, sorry, so Ben Strong's still with me here. I'll just turn on his mics. I'm trying to remember in terms of a video for that song, a clip on your YouTube channel.
1: Yeah, yeah, there was one. Yeah. Super professional production. I had a 12-year-old on an iPhone walking up Temple Ridge, which is a little hill reserve in Hurstbridge.
0: Yeah, I was going to say, I haven't actually watched it for quite a while. That's why I was trying to remember what the clip actually was. But yes, now it comes back now that you mention it.
1: Yeah, yeah, lots of fun. We had a lot of fun out there that day, recording on at Golden Hour. We went out for an hour or so and towards the end of the clip or towards the end of the recording, the sun literally was setting. So it's got at the very end of the clip, there's a little bit of a fast forward of the sun setting that day. But, yeah, special.
0: It's great because it shows you finding the sun at the very end.
1: Yeah, yeah.
0: Or the sun finding you.
1: I think. Well, disappearing on me. I don't know why. Weird, you know.
0: Yeah.
1: It's here and then it's gone. But, I had a lot of fun recording that at Temple Ridge.
0: Yeah. So I guess, I know you've put up a lot of your songs or different versions of your songs on, you know, on socials, on YouTube. And in terms of Bandcamp site, so you've got three songs up there, including the song Vinny, which we'll maybe talk about at the end and I'll play that. When you go, I think you've done at least some kind of clip or video for most of the songs that you put online. Is that right? Or there's there?
1: Yeah, there's a bunch of live clips on the YouTube. But for searching the

0: Some we've got that little clip from Temple Ridge. Aaron Dindy will be.
1: What about I'm trying to think. There's a couple of like footy songs.
0: Ah, yeah, yeah. So
1: I think it's a clip for one of those from memory. Cause there it's got is. You, yeah. On, you know. I forget what team it is, but
0: correct. Yeah, that was Hillsville. That was for Hillsville. So yeah. That was after winning a flag. Yeah.
1: And what's that song again? So I've forgotten what the song is.
0: Yeah, Big Blue Bloody Flag.
1: Right.
0: Yeah, yeah, yeah, yeah, yeah. So it was a fun one. Yeah. Written about the grand final that I played in 2023 maybe. Yeah,
1: yeah,
0: I'd say yeah.
1: Okay.
0: Two or three.
1: Yeah.
0: Yeah.
1: I was going to ask. So, like you mentioned before, like music's really become a major focus for you in the last 8 or 9 years.
0: Mm.
1: But before that, I mean, I guess growing up, like footy and other sport, was that more of a a focus?
0: Yeah, I bought a guitar. So I grew up in Croydon South, out in the east. And shortly after uni, nicked off to London and over to overseas to do a bit of travelling. And I bought a guitar. I bought a Washburn guitar at that point in time and brought that overseas and didn't do too much with it. I mean, it looked good, and it became a pain in the ass moving it all over the all over the place when I was moving from share house to share house or couch to share house.
1: Yeah.
0: But didn't get into it too much. Played a lot of football over the journey. A bit of basketball as well, and always loved music. Like our group of friends would be our gigs, you know, all the time, like every weekend, midweeks, loved music. I think I've got this thing, I don't know how many people have got it, but I've realised not everyone does have it, where there's always a song going on in my head. So that's always been the case, and much to some people's dismay, I whistle all the time as well. So,
1: We haven't tonight so far.
0: No, well, I probably have while you've got the headphones on, but I think I got that from my nan. But yeah, so music, it's always been there. It's always been a huge part, even growing up as a youngster. Like my auntie and mum and they're really into, you know, various artists and it was always playing a big part. Even though I wasn't creating it all the way through, all the way until later in life. But and then I remember a good mate, Grayson, one day said, "Oh, what, you go to all these gigs all the time. What, how the hell do you not play something or do something?" And I think that stuck with me over a few years. And then when I was putting a plan together to try and figure myself out, that was when the music sort of kicked off.
1: Okay. And so did the songwriting start at more or less the same time as well?
0: Were you playing
1: guitar and even performing covers first, or?
0: Yeah, no, never covers. So that's a bit of a bugger for me because I've never really took time to learn covers, and I didn't have that sort of that way of coming through the journey. So I was writing lyrics and music and songs like before I could play and play
1: guitar
0: play guitar and sing at the same time. Right. So I used to at night I'd spend like an hour, maybe 2 hours up in the back room at home with the guitar and a little app which was like a vocal training thing and a book, and I'd just be playing and writing and then have a bench press out there, do a bit of bench press, do a bit of writing, do a bit of listening and just establish that habit and I think they all sort of came together in a really ugly open mic debut at the Grape and Hop
1: in Monty.
0: Yeah. Yeah. Shout out to Link from back then who was running at that stage. To one of the most nerve-wracking moments of my life at the Grape and Hop.
1: Yeah, well, that's the great thing about open mics. It gives the opportunity for people to get started
0: absolutely.
1: Everyone's got to start somewhere somehow it's great. Well, we're kind of blessed in Melbourne. There's so many open mics and opportunities around the place.
0: I'd shout out to all the open micers. There's been some great people I've met performing, some great people, some great feedback and lots of good encouragement at open mics, and you know, the people who run them, you know, often are doing it out of the goodness of their heart, and I think that's just amazing, because you need that entry point, like you say, for people to get up and do what I did, which is black out for 5 minutes and then come back to, and then
1: well, especially if you hadn't, like, you know, performed at school or I mean, obviously some people, they get at least an opportunity to start performing at school, but people like you, where you obviously start way after school, it's no other real way or opportunity, really. So
0: no, only in front of the family. I think that's even harder.
1: I guess playing to perfect strangers is in some ways much less nerve-wracking.
0: I think so, particularly older, because you know, you've established yourself and your place in whatever that environment is, and then you come in with this new thing. It's, you know, it's not necessarily easy for you to do physically and mentally, but also, you know, just your I guess your role and your changing what other people are seeing of you as well, which is, you know, is a bit heavier than just a random bunch of people at a pub that aren't really listening to intently.
1: So that first time at the Grape and Hop, that first open mic that you did, was there anyone else there that you knew beforehand?
0: No. So I just heard about it and put it on the. I had a couple of goals, so I wanted to. Record an album in 5 years at that time, which I'm a little bit behind on, but it's
1: so
0: it's
1: what year happen. Was that
0: first look, let's no idea, Christian. Okay. but it was over 5 years ago,
1: but definitely. You're already living in Hurstbridge,
0: living just into Hurstbridge, or a couple of years in maybe. 5 year wanted to record an album, but open mic was also on there, and that was one of the goals, so I was pushing towards that. Just before that was to be able to play the strings and sing at the same time. But I've contacted Rhett out there at the Grape and Hop, who's a legend, and he was so warm and welcoming and supportive.
1: And we should just say, if anyone doesn't know, it's still going on every Tuesday. Grape and Hop.
0: Yeah, lined me up one night, went out there and played only my song. So I've never actually learnt too many covers, which is something I'd like to do. I'm going to do a little bit more.
1: So I'm guessing you did, what, three songs that first night? Any of those songs ones that you kept playing for a while afterwards?
0: Searching for the Sun one of those. Yep. And I don't think... I think the other two, I'm not playing too much, or won't make it onto the album.
1: That would be an impression to have already have had that song at your very first open mic performance. That would have gotten people's attention, I reckon. Yeah.
0: It's 5.5 minutes, and it probably took, I'm not sure how long it took that night. But
1: Probably, I suspected
0: a little
1: less
0: bit faster. A little bit faster.
1: And if like me, you might have forgotten the lyrics to the verse.
0: Like I said, I literally don't remember a thing. Yeah. I literally blanked out of that first song, but apparently I was singing and it was it worked okay.
1: Well, it's we've just heard, I guess, and we've heard the finished track earlier as well. So there we go. It's been quite a journey.
0: Obviously. It's been a journey. Yeah, I mean, looking back, it's there's all these little moments in time, little milestones, so happy that I kept on the journey, and it's given me so much personally. Yeah. And there's a lot of people, you know, I need to thank for that as well, around family, friends, my partner Samaya, and all the people that have been listening and coming to all the gigs and encouraging. It's not easy with, you know, your normal life going on and trying to sleep and sneak in these things.
1: Yeah.
0: It often takes time from other things. So
1: Oh, look, you know, just getting started. I mean, your debut album is still not out yet. So, you know, it's like there's certainly, a lot more of the journey to continue.
0: Absolutely. I'm looking forward to every minute of it.
1: And, so it sounds like there'll be a second single out before the album, and possibly even I'm guessing probably at least the third or fourth single before the album eventually comes out next year sometime.
0: Yeah.
1: Yeah,
0: I think maybe five or six, actually. Yeah. And then,
1: or some
0: and
1: people, then drop they, it. Or they do is just release the singles yeah. and then they say, oh, there's an album once all the 10 songs or whatever it might be have yeah. already been released. So you think, well, you mentioned earlier you think you've got like maybe six ones finished. So it's obviously there's still some more recording. And who knows, like there might even be other songs you haven't even recorded yet. From what you were saying, you sort of recorded 10 songs, but maybe there's like four that you're going to sort of redo.
0: Yeah, correct. We'll jump in the studio and...
1: Unless one of your Brazil songs suddenly... you know, by early next year, maybe one of those is one that you might have been performing live quite a bit and suddenly think,
0: unless
1: you're going to do your Brazilian album as a second album.
0: Yeah, I'm not banking. So there's a bank. There's definitely a bank of songs, which I'm happy with. But we're going to go chronologically.
1: Yeah,
0: we're going to go back in time and Brazil, the Amazon and home will be on the next for sure. There's a bunch that'll
1: all right.
0: be on the next album, I think.
1: Yeah. Well, should we, getting back to your song Marindindi that we heard the track from earlier tonight towards the start of the program. You still got your guitar with you, which is great. Oh, do you want to mention, because obviously people can't see the guitar on radio, it's quite a small one, which is probably why that's one you've been travelling with recently, and I can see there's a few famous signatures.
0: There are a few signatures. they're starting to get rubbed off. But I bought this guitar. It's a Mini Maton, and I bought this guitar. I was lucky enough to do some volunteering at the Garma Festival back in 2020 something, three maybe. And so I was heading up to Northeast Arnhem Land. It was a bit of a difficult route to get there. It's a small plane and a bigger plane, so I wasn't going to carry the big guitar around, and I wasn't going to go there without a guitar. Mm. So I used that as an excuse to go to the swap shop and see, look for a little guitar, and this was there. I wasn't planning on spending as much on the guitar, but I found the Mini Maton, and since then it's sort of been like the travel guitar.
1: Okay, so have you done any recording with it?
0: Not yet, but at the moment, as I think I mentioned to you off air earlier, both of my guitars are rat shit at the moment, so my bigger guitars, so they're getting fixed.
1: Okay.
0: So this is the number one right now.
1: Right.
0: Yeah. Not that I don't think it's important and beautiful any other time, but.
1: You know what, that reminds me to... maybe take a photo while you're playing now. But so we're going to hear the world premiere live to air version of your song Marindindi.
0: Yep, I think it is. Yep, absolutely.
1: Okay, so here's Ben Strong on the Music Olympic program.

0: G'day to Mother Earth. We can all find the space to slow the race and say g'day to Mother Earth.
1: And that's Ben Strong live in the studio on the Music and Olympic program with his song Murrindindi. And the track of Murrindindi just released on the 2nd of October, a couple of days ago. And we'll be back with Ben after these messages.
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1: And you're listening to the Music Olympic program with myself, Christian Kuhlman, and my guest, Ben Strong, is still in the studio with me. And Ben, thanks so much for performing three of your songs live to air tonight. And
8: no worries.
1: And we've heard the track Murrindindi, your latest release, as well as your song Searching for the Sun. That's also available on your Bandcamp page. I always like to suggest people support local artists through their Bandcamp sites, even though the song's obviously available on streaming services everywhere. Now, your Bandcamp page also has a song that you released earlier this year. The song's called Vinnie that you, well, you released on April the 3rd of this year.
8: Yeah.
1: That's, I guess, well, the circumstances are, I guess, a bit unique. What led you to writing the song? I'll let you tell the story about Vinnie and how you came to write the song itself.
8: Yeah, sure. No problems. So Vinnie was a good mate of mine, who was, I used to live in Yarra Glen, and he was a big part of the Yarra Glen community, president down at the footy club for a number of years, and one of those characters larger than life, and a very good friend who unfortunately passed away earlier in the year. So after he passed away, his son, who's a friend of mine as well, reached out and just said that the family wouldn't mind me or would like me to play at the funeral, to which mm-hmm. I was honoured. At the time, sort of trying to come to terms with and process Vinny's the loss of Vinny, I decided to write a song about Vinny, and that's where this one was born. And then ended up playing it at his funeral, which was, an honour and, pretty special moment.
1: Yeah, I'm sure it was. And I mean, I imagine you didn't sort of set out to sit down and write a song to play at his funeral. It was just more just a natural way of processing.
8: Yeah, I think that's
1: of him.
8: Part of, yeah, definitely processing, but if I could pay tribute to him at the funeral, it was definitely in the back of the mind.
1: Okay.
8: I would like to pay tribute to him rather than sing Murrindindi or another song. But now we've managed to do that, which is good.
1: Yeah.
8: Hit a big crowd out at the Yarra Glen Racecourse.
1: Do you want to mention Vinny's full name or?
8: Vinny Erickson.
1: Well, I mean, the song's called Vinny, so
8: The song's called.
1: Maybe you don't want to.
8: No, we can out him. He's not. I don't know what he's going to do to me now. He's he wouldn't mind. I don't think so. Vinny Erickson. Right. Out in Yarra Glen.
1: And imagine he would have maybe seen you perform. Had you performed at the footy club over the years? Or?
8: No, I hadn't performed at the footy club, but performed at the Herb Bar a few times.
1: And so he would have seen you there. Yep.
8: Yeah, and he's heard a bit of the stuff online for sure. Always following closely through the journey. And wasn't a massive music man, as in he didn't have a huge amount of interest in any particular bands. I think he did, but I don't think a huge connection to any that the kids sort of came to mind. So, they asked if we could play a little bit and was honoured to do so, yeah.
1: Yeah, well, we'll have a listen to the song as you go. But, so look, Ben Strong, thank you so much for coming in tonight. As I've mentioned at the start of the show, I've sort of been trying to get you to be on one of the programs here at 8.6 Penny Valley FM. I think we've always assumed you'd come on my show at some stage when the timing was right. And so I'm glad tonight was finally the night.
8: Yeah.
1: More pleased that you decided to play some songs live as well, which is always a treat. World premieres, each and every. Well, no, not each. I don't know, actually.
8: World radio premieres.
1: Would any of them been played? I forgot to ask if you'd done much radio elsewhere.
8: No, world radio premieres.
1: Okay,
8: right. Absolutely.
1: Okay. Yeah. All right. Well, always extra happy to be part of history. Is there? I don't even know myself. Have you got any upcoming gigs or performances?
8: There's a couple of little things, but nothing.
1: Nothing that can be announced officially.
8: Yeah, nothing public. I don't think so. No planning something. I will be doing either an EP or the album launch, but I think an EP launch early in the new year.
1: Okay.
8: And a couple of little things, little private things in between.
1: Yeah.
8: Keen to get out and amongst it for sure.
1: Well, people can, keep up to date or indeed learn more about you.
8: Website, benstrongmusic.com. You can jump on the mailing list there as well, which is probably the best way to stay up to date. And then Instagram, Facebook, Ben Strong Music. Also Bandcamp, Ben Strong Music as well.
1: And YouTube channel they can find all the various clips that you've put up, including other versions of the song Murrindindi as well, amongst others. Once again, thanks for coming tonight, and I look forward to hearing the future recordings that you'll be releasing, and obviously especially the EP and... So EP turning into an album later?
8: Correct,
1: You're not sure yet which will be?
8: Yeah, I just want to play some songs, so I don't want to wait for the album to come out. I want to have something in between there, so I think we'll get a half album.
1: Well,
8: album launch.
1: What some people have done is release an EP, then release an album that includes the EP plus other songs. So you can use the same songs for both the EP and the album.
8: That's I think that'll be the way it goes, for sure.
1: All right, well, thanks again, Ben. And, we're going to go out now with hearing Ben Strong's song, Vinny, that he was just discussing a short while ago. So thanks again to Ben Strong for being my guest on tonight's Music in Olympic programme.

0: And you just heard Ben's Strong Vinny, which he spoke about earlier. And that's you can find that freely available on Ben Strong's Bandcamp page and nowhere else. And thanks again to Ben Strong for being my guest tonight.
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8: The North Metro Cricket Association has over 30 senior clubs, with more than 2,000 participants playing cricket each weekend from October to March. 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

And on the Music and Olympic program, we just heard a track from Tinka Mustasha, which is, a group made up of Jen Pearson and Jason Emilianovich, or Big Chase on bass, as well as Dan. And that comes from, Jen Pearson's moniker of Tinka, from the Tinka band page, Bandcamp page. You can find that album called The Lounge and that track called Coffee and Donuts. So if you search for Tinka on Bandcamp, you'll find Jen Pearson's her solo album or solo mini album recorded in 2020. The Lounge, it's six tracks recorded in or released in October of 2021. Jam recordings from the lounge at the Doctor's Inn in Hurstbridge, and Coffee and Donuts was that track from at the time going under the name Tinka Mustasha, and Jen Pearson and Big Chase in Ben Strong's band, who we heard about earlier tonight from my guest Ben Strong, who just left the building a few minutes earlier. So we're now going to hear a track from the drummer in the Ben Strong band, Shane French. Shane French fronts a band himself called Keep Left. We're going to hear a track from Keep Left's debut and self-titled album from 2023. But before that, we're going to hear a track from one of Shane French's solo releases. In fact, it's from the Shane French self-titled EP from 2018. And this is Shane French with his song, The Privilege to be Rained On.

And you just heard Shane French from his self-titled EP that he released in 2018. You can find that on the Shane French Bandcamp page. And that's the opening track from the EP, Shane's song called The Privilege to be Rained On. We're now going to hear from the band Keep Left, which Shane French is the frontman, guitarist, singer and songwriter in. And Keep Left released their debut and self-titled album in 2023. And here's a track from that album called Happenstance. So here's Keep Left.

And on the Music in Olympic program, that was the Hurstbridge Bass Band, Keep Left, from their self-titled album that was released in June 2023. And Shane French on guitar and vocals, as well as Tony Hatters on bass and Brian Cracknell on drums. And Shane French plays drums himself in... Well, with Ben Strong, who was my guest on tonight's program, and playing live and also on the recordings of Ben Strong's upcoming album, which we will release sometime next year. Ben Strong's latest release, his song Murrindindi, which came out on the 2nd of October. We heard Shane French playing drums on that track tonight. One more song now from... one of the band members in Ben Strong's band. I forgot to ask, I don't think the band's got an official name. It's, I didn't ask Ben Strong about it tonight again, but I don't think he would have had an answer anyway. It's just all under Ben Strong when they perform live, even as a band. So I'm going to hear another song written by Chen Pearson, who plays keyboards in the Ben Strong band. This is actually an unreleased demo of Jen Pearson's song, Is This All There Is? Jen was my guest on the program in August of last year, and she provided three of her songs in, I guess, unreleased demo form, including this track, Is This All There Is? It's got additions by Fabio Patil and Andrew Alves on drums and... other instruments on the track. So here is Jen Pearson with her song, Is This All There Is?

0: And that was Jen Pearson with her song, Is This All There Is? Jen Pearson, singer-songwriter from Hurstbridge. And an unreleased, at this stage, demo recording of that song. Back for more Music in Limbic after these messages.
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2: Juvenile arthritis is a serious but often neglected condition, with many living with daily pain, missed school and limited physical activity. Awareness of this inflammatory disease, often affecting the joints and sometimes the eyes, internal organs and muscles, remains low. With the research into juvenile arthritis of this inflammatory disease, often affecting the joints and sometimes the eyes, internal organs and muscles, remains low. With the research into juvenile arthritis, staggeringly

And on the Music Nilovic program, you just heard Ryan Sterling from his most recent album called High Beam Dawn. That was released by Half a Cow Records in February of this year. And Ryan's song, Already Gone. That's the closing track from the album. Ryan Sterling, singer-songwriter based in Eltham North. Though grew up in Diamond Creek. Next we're now going to hear from Gabriel Vargas, V-A-R-G-A-S. And Gabriel, he grew up in Eltham, living in Warrandyte, or possibly North Warrandyte these days. He's released a few tracks over the years, but it's been 5 years since he's released new music, and he released a track called Eleanor Rigby's Ghost, which is a song that he wrote, I believe written this year, but after he'd written it, he realised that he could, in fact, release the song, Eleanor Rigby's Ghost, on the 5th of August this year, which would be 60 years exactly after the Beatles' song, Eleanor Rigby, was initially released. You can find the track. It's available on all streaming services. Gabriel Vargas, he's got a Patreon page. We can freely see quite a few videos related to this song behind the, not so much behind the scenes footage, but like mini docos with Terry Hart, the producer of the track. It's recorded at Terry's, a studio called the Avenue Recording Studio in Cheltenham that Terry Hart works at. And the track was, in fact, mastered at Abbey Road Studios by Sean McGee. Maintaining a Beatles connection there as well. I'll just briefly mention, if you go to Gabriel Vargas, actually even from his Facebook page,

page, there's a link to an interview with Uncle Brian, Brian Stevenson, friend of the family, not in fact Gabriel's actual uncle, but I won't go into full story, but Brian, Gabriel and Brian discuss when Brian met John Lennon in 1980, a few months before John Lennon was killed. So there's quite a few Beatles connections to Gabriel and the reason why he released his song, Lenore Rigby's Ghost, on the 5th of August of this year. So, and all going well, Gabriel Vargas and the guitarist on the track, who is Marco Troiano. Not sure if that's pronounced correctly. They may be my guests on the program very soon, to be confirmed. Probably tomorrow, but be confirmed. But anyway, you'll hear about that before too long. But in the meantime, let's hear for the first time on the Music in Olympic program Gabriel Vargas's song Eleanor Rigby's Ghost. Actually, I'll just quickly mention on drums is Liam Goff from the band Tambourine Jesus. Also used to play in the Tesco Brothers. Bass is Chris Frango. And got Gabriel on vocals and playing acoustic guitar and rhythm guitars. And as I mentioned, Marco Troiano on electric guitar and lead guitar. Backing vocals from Brian Stevenson, or Uncle Brian, as well as the other musicians, Chris, Marco, Terry, and Gabriel himself. Oh, and also the producer, Terry Hart, also sings some backing vocals and I think plays a bit of organ and certainly supplies the string arrangements and other sounds. So you'll hear Mellotron and World Electric Piano sounds. In fact, sonically, there's lots of homages to the Beatles, as well as lyrically. But enough of me talking about it. Let's have a listen now to Gabriel Vargas's song, Eleanor Rigby's Ghost.

And on the Music in Illumic programme, we just heard Gabriel Vargas' song, Eleanor Rigby's Ghost, that he released on the 5th of August this year, 60 years exactly after the song Eleanor Rigby was first released to the world by the Beatles. Up next, we're going to hear from Greg Champion and his most recent album that he released in June of 2025. Obviously last year, called Music for Playing on the Way to Renmark. And the opening track is Greg Champion's song, Leave You a Song. And it also features Christian Mitzi on vocals and guitar with Greg. And the song itself was also released as a standalone single a bit earlier in September of 2024, September the 12th, which you can find on Greg Champion's Bandcamp page. And in 2024, it was released as All I Can Do Is Leave You a Song. All I Can Do Is in brackets. So here is Greg Champion from the Music for Playing on the Way to Renmark album, the opening track with Christian Mitzi and Leave You a Song.

And you just heard Greg Champion with the opening track from his most recent album, Music for Playing on the Way to Renmark, released in June of last year. And the opening track called Leave You a Song. And we've got Greg Champion on lead vocals and guitar. Christian Mitzi also on vocals and guitar. And backing vocals also from Margie Russell and double bass from Ian McDonald. And that was recorded at the Beat Tank in Montmorency. Ben Hintz, his studio there, and the engineer of the track. And indeed, Greg has recorded quite a lot at the Beat Tank in Montmorency over the last few years with Ben Hintz, H-E-N-S-E. Well, we're now going to hear it is a brand new track from a duo called Not My Lane, which is Lila Smith, singer-songwriter, ukulele and guitarist, who is 13 years old. She's been performing locally since before she was 10 at various local festivals, markets, open mic nights. And towards the end of 2024, she teamed up with drummer Lucas Ireland, L-U-C-A-I-S, who's now 14, I guess they were 11 and 12 at the time when they began the duo Not My Lane. They performed, recently at the Diamond Creek, festival, town fair. The festival in September at Diamond Creek they've performed at many other places in the last year or so, a couple of years. Lila Smith, she was a guest on the Monday Drive show with Dee and Kat, I think towards the end of 2024. And indeed, I hope to have the two of them, Not My Lane, guests on this program at some stage, before too long. We'll see when, maybe before the end of the year. Probably not in the next few weeks anyway, but Not My Lane. They've released one track so far. They've got a Bandcamp page. You can find it there as well as on streaming services. The song written by Lila Smith, actually written when she was 10 years old, I think recorded earlier this year. But let's have a listen now to Not My Lane with their debut single. And it's Lila Smith's song called Breakfast at Midnight.

And that was Not My Lane with their debut single release, the Lila Smith song, called The Breakfast at Midnight, which Not My Lane released on the 12th of August of this year. Lila Smith, 13 years old, and drummer Lucas Ireland is 14. And they formed as a duo towards the end of 2024. Up next, we're going to hear Tall Dan and the True Stories, a track from their debut album All The Way, which was released March last year, available on, streaming sources everywhere. The song I'm going to play, though, called People I Keep In Touch With, had previously been released as a standalone single on their Bandcamp site back in May of 2024. So the Danny McMinn song, as all the Tall Dan and the True Story songs are. So here is People I Keep In Touch With from Tall Dan and the True Stories.

0: And that was Tor Dan and the True Stories with the Danny McMinn song, People I Keep in Touch With. Danny McMinn is Tor Dan himself, and that's from all the way from March of last year. Back with more music in a little bit after this.
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3: You'll throw. Hi, this is Mark Seymour for RAD, recording artists, actors and athletes against drink driving. When I'm on tour, I love seeing fans having a great time at the gig. And because I play a lot of pubs, that great time usually involves a lot of drinking. What I'd hate to see is any of my fans trying to drive home after they've been drinking. So before you go to a gig, plan ahead, share a taxi or arrange a designated driver who won't drink. You'll make the road safer for all of us.
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And the recent Olympic program, that was the Brothers Cloud with the standalone single they released on July the 14th of this year. And it's the Sean Flynn written song called Just Hit a Tree. The Brothers Cloud, the solo recording project of, well, Sean Flynn, or as the other name, he goes under Nayas Niloff, which is hopefully Sean Flynn pronounced backwards. Well, we're next going to hear from Robbie Gregg, Sean Flynn, singer-songwriter, musician in Hurstbridge. Robbie Gregg in Healesville these days, but lived several places in Ilbeck over the years. Robbie Gregg has an upcoming album that is recorded called Vignettes of India, which we'll hear more about once it's released. But in the meantime, I thought I'd play one of Robbie Gregg's songs called Back to India, which appeared on Robbie Gregg's 2004 album called Sing On Songwriter, which was produced by Greg McMillan and Robbie Gregg at Echidna Studios in Christmas Hills. So I'll Greg McMillan also plays guitar synth and electric guitar on this track, and I'll mention the other people that appear on this track after we hear it. So here's Robbie Gregg with his song Back to India.

Man from 2004. That's Robbie Gregg from his Sing On songwriter album, and Robbie Gregg's song Back to India, and recorded at Christmas Hills, produced by Greg McMillan and Robbie Gregg. And you heard Greg McMillan playing electric guitar on that track, and on backing vocals was Kavisha Mazzella, and Jamie Stagmolden on drums, Ben Strapp on bass guitar. Who else did we hear on that particular track? I think, just probably Greg on guitar vocals, of course, lead vocals, organ, and maybe some synthesizer possibly on that track. That's from Robbie Gregg's 2004 album, Sing-On Songwriter, and Back to India, playing that track because Robbie's got a forthcoming album called Vignettes of India. Should be up before the end of this year. Well, we're going to now hear from Tung In Groove, which was a band formed by Bruce Rogers, didgeridoo player, teacher and maker, and Ty Jordan, a musician, trumpet player. They put out two albums. I'm going to play a track from Tung In Groove's first album called Keep Going, released in 2004, and the opening track called Amazon. And I'm playing this track because my guest on tonight's program, Ben Strong, just came back from the Amazon jungle a few days ago. So I thought I'd play Tung In Groove's track called Amazon. So here it is now, Tung In Groove from 2004.

And on the Music and Olympic program, you just heard the band Tung N Groove from their 2004 album called Keep Going, which was the first of two albums the band released. Bruce Rogers on Didgeridoo, who passed away in 2016. Ty Jordan, I heard on flute there. They were the co-founders of the band. Also Simon Rosenberg on guitar, Topher Moray on beats and samples. The opening track called Amazon. And thanks again to Ben Strong, my guest on tonight's program earlier, who had just come back a few days ago from the Amazon jungle. So I thought that's why I'd play that track tonight. Well, time for one more track tonight. And it's from Michael Camilleri, singer-songwriter from Hurstbridge, and his song called Someday, which you can find on SoundCloud. Michael put it up there, I think, in 2017. Otherwise, it's, that's only, I guess, still an unreleased song, I suppose, but it's on Michael Camilleri's SoundCloud site. So thanks again for listening to the Music in Olympic program, and here's Michael Camilleri with his song called Someday.

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At Whittlesea Community Connections, our vision is for agencies to work together to make a positive difference to their community, ensuring that everyone has equal access to the community's resources and services. 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
1: Nearly 71% of parents know that their kids are not confident swimmers, and nearly half of all parents don't get them swimming lessons. Spring and summer is when kids are at drowning risk because the weather warms up and they want to jump in the pool. The 0 to 5-year-old area is the really big high risk. Some key things to check are the fence and the gates. Is the gate self-closing? Does the magna latch work? Is the area clear of items that would help get a kid entry, like a table they could jump on to get over the fence? Make your pool safe for summer.
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0: this. 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

0: Good morning, I'm Lee Harrison. Australia is working to bolster its trade relationship with Japan and position itself as a safe harbour for middle power investment. Federal Treasurer Jim Chalmers is promoting Australia as a renewable energy powerhouse and leader in artificial intelligence at a meeting with business leaders. He's told the ABC he's hoping to strengthen bilateral ties.
1: It's an outstanding relationship and we intend to make it even stronger. This will be a big opportunity for me to meet with my counterpart with 30 CEOs from some of the biggest and most important companies in the world and with investors who control something like $4 trillion of assets. It's all about boosting investment.
0: Counter-terrorism agencies are investigating if a pilot accused of trying to crash a plane bound for Tel Aviv has links to Australia. It's understood he might have studied engineering in Victoria. He's accused of hitting the captain with an axe on a Fly Dubai passenger jet. Captain Smith Makar says he was focused on the sky when he felt the first blow.
2: But then after that, the blow kept coming one after the other. And that's when I realized that it's not the aircraft, it's the other guy who was in the cockpit with me.
0: A critical incident investigation's underway after a man was fatally shot by police in southern New South Wales. Police called to the village of Rugby, north of Yass, following reports a car hit a tree, say the driver appeared to be unconscious. They say when they approached, he aimed a rifle at officers before being shot by police. Research has found more social and affordable housing won't be enough to solve Australia's homelessness problem. Anglicare claims the best outcomes are achieved when people also have access to social support and a strong sense of community. Spokesperson Rob Stokes says housing needs to be treated as more than just a shelter.
3: Homelessness is complex. It creates lots of social challenges. And to support tenants properly and residents properly and give them a sense of community where they can rebuild their lives, rejoin the workforce in many cases, it needs some extra support than just providing supply alone.
0: Perth Zoo was building a new triage hospital to protect endangered black cockatoos as the threat of H5 bird flu looms over WA. Jack Fenwick reports.
4: A $450,000 contract has been awarded for the supply and installation of four transportable buildings to isolate and treat black cockatoos at the zoo. The facility will be isolated from the rest of the zoo and will separate wild admissions from resident zoo animals to limit the potential for disease transmission. While WA has not recorded any new cases since July, 676 positive cases have been confirmed across the rest of the nation. Jack Fenwick reporting.
0: And Ukraine's President Volodymyr Zelensky says Kyiv will step up strikes on Russian oil refineries in response to attacks on civilians. There are claims Russian forces have a new policy that allows strikes on civilian infrastructure. This is Air National News. More than 80,000 fans have packed into the Olympic Stadium in Sydney for the NRL Grand Final. Terry Daniel reports.
5: The Sydney Roosters have defeated the Newcastle Knights in a nail-biting grand final to be crowned NRL Premiers for 2026. Despite the Knights leading 12-6 at half-time, two tries, a penalty and a Daly Cherry Evans field goal sealed the Roosters' victory. A late Newcastle try brought the score to 19-18, the closest decider in a decade. Roosters captain James Tedesco was awarded the Clive Churchill Medal. Teddy was speechless, proud and a happy man on Nine after the game.
6: So proud of this team. Oh, what a game. I'm speechless. Honestly, it felt like we had them on the ropes, but they just kept coming back. We got so many great attacking players and that game could have went either way. I was just so proud of everyone. It's been a long journey this year. Oh man, I'm so happy.
5: Terry Daniel, Air Sport.
0: Meanwhile, the Roosters' NRLW sides made amends for last year's grand final loss, demolishing the Broncos 30-6. Nathan Buckley's reportedly withdrawn from the race to become North Melbourne's next senior AFL coach, leaving fellow candidate Jamie Graham in the box seat as Alistair Clarkson's successor. And Max Verstappen's won a rain-affected Formula One Grand Prix in Malaysia, Aussie Oscar Piastri running in sixth place. Australian Independent Radio News.
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1: Since the beginning of time, men have been doing it. Getting together to talk, share skills, swap ideas, solve problems, or just discuss life in general. That's when they weren't busy in their own backyard shed. 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The Whittlesea Men's Shed was formed to provide this opportunity in the Whittlesea District, in the Whittlesea Showgrounds. To find out more, see the whittleseamenshed.com.au. Come along and say g'day.
2: Oh, I'm late for work. I've got to get there on time, or the boss will kill me. Come on, come on, get out of the way. I'm going to be late. I know I shouldn't be speeding, but I don't care. I need to get to work fast. The boss will kill me if I don't.
3: It might be you who ends up killing or seriously injuring yourself or someone else on the road by speeding. 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

0: Good morning, I'm Lee Harrison. Economic concerns are becoming a higher priority for voters as the Prime Minister's approval rating plunges in a new poll. Redbridge survey respondents have rated economic management 7% higher this month as an issue of concern. Anthony Albanese's net favourability rating fell 10% to minus 27. The road transport industry is warning Christmas shopping will be extra expensive this year if nothing's done to combat rising fuel prices. The National Road Transport Association is asking the federal government to temporarily adjust the heavy vehicle road user charge to take pressure off freight operators as diesel prices soar. Nat Road Chief Executive Warren Clark says higher freight costs will find their way onto price tags.
1: We're just asking that the government reduce the road user charge to zero till January. It gives operators some breathing space and it also gives the consumers breathing space at Christmas.
0: The Victorian Premier says he'll do better in maintaining the state's roads. Thousands of motorcyclists have gathered in the Melbourne CBD protesting a lack of maintenance after a number of deaths due to riders hitting potholes. Ben Carroll says he'll do everything he can to make the road safer for everybody.
2: Motorcyclists, road users. It's why I have brought forward funding. It's why I have brought forward money. Those crews are out now. As the warmer months continue to heat up, we're going to see more and more crews.
0: A man's died after being pulled from the water in northern New South Wales. Lifeguards called emergency crews after pulling a man in his 60s from the water at Yamba. Paramedics treated him on the shore, but he died at the scene. Major bridges in the Ukrainian capital have been struck by Russian drones in a fourth consecutive day of attacks on infrastructure. The latest explosion in Kyiv coincided with a visit from the German Chancellor, who was there to show support for Ukraine amid the ongoing invasion. A critical incident has been declared after a man was shot dead by police in southern New South Wales. Officers say they approached a car which had hit a tree before the driver aimed a rifle at them. And peak medical bodies are warning common weight loss drugs can pose life-threatening risks in surgery. Research shows patients on GLP-1 medications face a major increase in the risk of lung aspiration under anaesthesia due to delayed digestion. This is AIR National News. The Newcastle Knights are proud of their 2026 NRL season despite falling short at the final hurdle. The Sydney Roosters have been crowned premiers after a nail-biting 19-18 victory. Knights coach Justin Holbrook says it's the hardest game of footy he's ever had to coach.
3: If you can win anything on heart and effort, then we definitely won that. But you don't win off being proud, you win off being the better side, and we weren't the better side today and we didn't win.
0: Formula One, and it was an action-packed round 16 of the season. Paul Walsh reports.
4: Max Verstappen has registered consecutive wins at the Sepang circuit in Kuala Lumpur with 9 years between victories, this time under the banner of the rescheduled Bahrain Formula One Motor Racing Grand Prix. Verstappen started from pole but conceded the lead immediately to the Mercedes duo of Kimi Antonelli and George Russell. In a race dominated by safety cars, virtual safety cars and an initial rain delay of 1 hour and 40 minutes, it was the Red Bull champ who took back the lead, saw off Antonelli, made the right tyre choices at the right time and registered his first F1 victory for 2026 and the 72nd of his career.
5: It's a really nice one, yeah, after the year that we've had and the progression that we've made. So, yeah, I'm incredibly proud of everyone and it's just super nice to win here.
0: And in the NBL, the New Zealand Breakers have downed the 36ers 88-72, while South East Melbourne Phoenix were 113-96 winners over the Illawarra Hawks. Australian Independent Radio News.
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0: Good morning, I'm Lee Harrison. The latest Redbridge polling shows One Nation has edged back ahead of Labor as the most popular political party. The Pauline Hanson-led outfit holds 29% of the primary vote, with Labor on 28 and the Coalition on 21. Anthony Albanese remains preferred Prime Minister, followed by Senator Hanson and Angus Taylor. The Federal Treasurer is downplaying the prospect of more cost of living relief for Australians. Jim Chalmers says rising borrowing costs are putting additional pressure on the budget. Dr. Chalmers warns a spike in bond yields will add billions to government expenses. TV personality and fitness expert Sam Wood is due to face a Queensland court charged with domestic violence offences. Alex Riddell reports.
1: Queensland police were called to a property on Hastings Street in Noosa around 9 p.m. Saturday. A 46-year-old Victorian man was then arrested. He's since been charged with assault occasioning bodily harm and strangulation in a domestic setting. It's understood Wood spent the weekend behind bars after he was refused bail. He's due to appear in Maroochydore Magistrates Court today. Alex Riddell reporting.
0: Several major bridges in the Ukrainian capital have been hit by Russian drone strikes. Russia says it's intensifying attacks on Kyiv and other regions across Ukraine. The US Coast Guard has found a debris field in its search for a medical jet that lost contact while flying over the Atlantic. Seven people were on board the plane flying from Bermuda to Boston. Rear Admiral Matt Lake says they're still looking for survivors.
2: This is a large and demanding search area. Our crews are employing fixed-wing aircraft, helicopter, boats, and cutters to search the area and will continue to evaluate all available information as our operation progresses.
0: Australian Red Cross Lifeblood is issuing a nationwide call for plasma donors. About 15,000 donations will be needed across this month to cover a winter shortfall. Spokesperson Hannah Raymond says it's easy to step up and help.
3: Eligible Australians who are feeling healthy and well can call us on 13 14 95, visit lifeblood.com.au or download the Lifeblood app to book an appointment.
0: In other news, the New Zealand Prime Minister wants to introduce passport-free travel between his country and Australia. Christopher Luxon has set the Cricket World Cup in 2028 as the deadline to trial the initiative. Almost one in three of Australia's tertiary students are from overseas. New data shows more international students are opting to study here, giving our country an international intake almost three times the average of comparable wealthy nations. And Australian actor Alistair Smart has died at the age of 90. He featured in the first episode of Play School, which aired in 1966. This is Air National News. The Roosters have held on in a grand final thriller to be crowned 2026 NRL Premiers. More than 80,000 fans packed Acor Stadium as Newcastle opened up a 12-point lead. But the Bondi club was ultimately too strong for last year's Wooden Spooners. Clive Churchill medalist James Tedesco says they had to work hard to finally crack the brave Newcastle defence.
4: Honestly, it felt like we had them on the ropes, but they just kept coming back. We got so many great attacking players and... oh, that game could have went either way. I was just so proud of everyone. It's been a long journey this year. Oh, man, I'm so happy.
0: In the AFL, Josh Fraser's warning his players not to expect improvement at Carlton will just happen. The Blues had an extraordinary run into an elimination final this season after parting ways with Michael Voss. Fraser telling the club's best and fairest they need to continue to improve.
5: But nothing is ever guaranteed and everything must be earned. I'm not one to make bold declarations or promises. To be honest, it's less about what we say and more about what we do. But I'll say this because it's what I truly believe. We must continue to be driven by a process and the pursuit of improvement. I believe this is what lays the foundation of success.
0: Meanwhile, Sam Walsh won his second John Nicholls medal. And Alex Demonor has come from a set down to knock out Russia's Andrei Rublev in advance to the China Open semi-finals. Australian Independent Radio News. 88.6.
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0: Good morning, I'm Lee Harrison. The opposition maintains the government's lost control of the nation's economy. Treasurer Jim Chalmers is downplaying the possibility of more cost of living relief for Australians in the upcoming budget update. Dr. Chalmers warns a spike in bond yields will add billions to government expenses. Shadow Housing Minister Andrew Bragg says Labor needs to take more responsibility.
1: They've pushed up spending from 24 to almost 22% of GDP, which is like historically high levels. We've not seen anything like this in my lifetime, so they've got to radically change course or just resign.
0: New polling shows the personal standings of Prime Minister Anthony Albanese and Treasurer Jim Chalmers have fallen to new lows. Economic management was 7% higher as an issue of concern among the respondents to the latest Redbridge survey. Labor MP Julianne Campbell says the government isn't focusing on the polls.
2: Whether it's football or politics, you have to keep your eyes firmly fixed on the match, and making sure that our eyes are firmly fixed on those two things, cost of living relief, practical things that help everyday Australians every day, as well as that responsible economic budget, are really important.
0: Anti-terror police are combing the background of the Fly Dubai co-pilot who tried to hijack a jetliner to Israel after it was revealed he spent 3 years studying at Melbourne's RMIT. Terrorism expert Michael Zakulin says they'll be anxious to determine if he was radicalised here.
3: So they'll be looking at the individual's devices, social media footprint, in an effort to determine, who they're talking to, when they were talking to them, and try and determine if there are first any links to anybody, other people or groups.
0: The New Zealand Prime Minister wants to introduce passport-free travel between his country and Australia. Christopher Luxon has set the Cricket World Cup in 2028 as the deadline to trial the initiative. Passport-free travel for citizens of Australia and New Zealand was canned in 1981. Whales and dolphins are increasingly at risk of serious injuries from vessel strikes. The International Whaling Commission is pushing for safer shipping routes and slower vessel speeds. Senior naturalist Isabel Taylor says the amount of injuries being recorded is concerning.
4: There were two adult whales that had historical and severe vessel or propeller scarring, and another adult that had its right fluke blade missing. On top of that, two calves with fresh propeller marks and scarring.
0: In other news, several major bridges in the Ukrainian capital have been hit by Russian drone strikes. Russia says it's intensifying attacks on Kyiv and other regions across Ukraine. The US Coast Guard has found a debris field in its search for a medical jet that lost contact while flying over the Atlantic. Seven people were on board the plane, flying from Bermuda to Boston. And Australian Red Cross Lifeblood is issuing a nationwide call for plasma donors. About 15,000 donations will be needed across this month to cover a winter shortfall. This is Air National News. More than 80,000 fans have packed into the Olympic Stadium in Sydney for the NRL Grand Final. Terry Daniel reports.
5: The Sydney Roosters have defeated the Newcastle Knights in a nail-biting Grand Final to be crowned NRL Premiers for 2026. Despite the Knights leading 12-6 at half-time, two tries, a penalty and a Daly Cherry Evans field goal sealed the Roosters' victory. A late Newcastle try brought the score to 19-18, the closest decider in a decade. Roosters captain James Tedesco was awarded the Clive Churchill Medal. Teddy was speechless, proud and a happy man on Nine after the game.
6: So proud of this team. Oh, what a game. I'm speechless. Honestly, it felt like we had them on the ropes, but they just kept coming back. We got so many great attacking players, and oh, that game could have went either way. I was just so proud of everyone. It's been a long journey this year. Oh, man, I'm so happy.
5: Terry Daniel, Air Sport.
0: Meanwhile, the Roosters' NRLW sides made amends for last year's grand final loss, demolishing the Broncos 30-6. Nathan Buckley's reportedly withdrawn from the race to become North Melbourne's next senior AFL coach, leaving fellow candidate Jamie Graham in the box seat as Alistair Clarkson's successor. And Max Verstappen's won a rain-affected Formula One Grand Prix in Malaysia, Aussie Oscar Piastri running in sixth place. Australian Independent Radio News.
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start us off this week, Hold On, from one of my favourite Deep Purple albums, Stormbringer. It's always nice to get some early energy off a Deep Purple track. Welcome to Prime Rock. You're with Greg Haywood, and today's show, as always, is underpinned by Prime Rock Focus in each hour. In this first hour, the songs are linked to events from this week in rock history. One event really key to setting the trends for much of rock music across the world today. In the second hour, some fantastic new Aussie rock releases. And then in the run home on hour three, the Prime Rock Classics from The Vault. Okay, here's a song from Melbourne band Something for Kate. A song with a title almost as long as the song itself. Come back before I come back to my senses.

Dandy Warhols with Bohemian Like You. That's from the 13 Tales from Urban Bohemia album. That song, like pretty much all the Dandy songs, was written by band singer Courtney Taylor Taylor. Okay, the Prime Rock Focus segment for this hour is once again delving into some events in the world of music from this week through the years. It doesn't matter which week of the year we're in, there's always plenty of music events to choose from for this segment. And today we've got some really interesting backstories. To start off today, though, a song from an album that was released on October 5, 1973 for Elton John. Yellow Brick Road was released as a double album and has sold more than 30 million copies. It's generally regarded as Elton's best, being awarded multi-platinum in many countries, including Australia, and has been included in the book 1001 Albums You Must Hear Before You Die. Today, from that album with lyrics inspired by Bernie Taupin's experience in his local pub during his youth, Saturday Nights, All Right for Fighting. It's also the first single released from Yellow Brick Road. Let's get a little action in.

Yes, Elton John. That version from the live CD, One Night Only. Elton joined by Anastasia on that recording. Now, in late 1969, Led Zeppelin released their first single, Whole Lot of Love, to the world, except for the UK, where the band decided to only release their music on albums. In Australia and the US, the single reached the top five. And then 29 years later, in this week in 1997, Led Zeppelin made the call to finally release Whole Lot of Love as a single in the UK. The song also has the infamous reputation of being the last song the original band members would ever play. This was the final song they played in Berlin on 7th of July, their last concert before the death of John Bonham.

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Yeah, Fleetwood Mac with The Chain from that huge Rumours album from 1977. The Chain was also recorded as a single from a live concert presented by MTV in 1997. And that single received a Grammy for that year, and the album released from the event, named The Dance, reached number one in the US in This Week in 1997. You're listening to Pride Rock with Greg Haywood, and the next couple of songs are in celebration of the birthdays of two of our biggest music stars. First, one of the pioneers of modern music. Had he stayed with us on the 9th of October, John Lennon would have turned 86. This is Lucy in the Sky with Diamonds from Sgt. Pepper's, a song that John wrote using inspiration from a kindergarten painting done by his son Julian. The painting was called Lucy, and the other imagery in the songs largely drawn from John's reading of Alice in Wonderland.

To finish off today's birthday celebrations, cover me from another of the mountains of rock. Last week on September 23, Bruce Springsteen turned 77. Now next up, a song from Soul Sacrifice, a band I played with when I was living in Melbourne. Maria Maria was released by Santana on the Supernatural album. This live version, Soul Sacrifice, playing at Bird's Basement in Melbourne in January in 2020. It's one of my favourite Santana songs.

Yeah, it was Better Off Alone, the latest single from Perth powerhouse Bailey Perry, the 2024 Youth Songwriter of the Year. Before that was I'll Sleep When I'm Dead, some classic rock from Bon Jovi with their 1993 single off the Keep the Faith album. Coming up, the latest single from another Perth powerhouse, Abby May, and her 2024 single, Clam Rattler. I'll be back with new Aussie Prime Rock after the news.

0: I'm Ron Wilson. Police have shot and killed a driver following a confrontation in southern New South Wales. Officers called to a single vehicle crash near Yass say the driver initially appeared unconscious in his car. However, as police approached, the man allegedly produced a rifle and pointed it at officers who then opened fire. Labor MPs are brushing off new polling which shows the personal standings of Prime Minister Anthony Albanese and Treasurer Jim Chalmers have fallen to new lows. Economic management has increased by 7% as the biggest issue of concern among respondents to the latest Redbridge survey. But Labor MP Julianne Campbell says it's just another poll.
1: Whether it's football or politics, you have to keep your eyes firmly fixed on the match and making sure that our eyes are firmly fixed on those two things, cost of living relief, practical things that help everyday Australians every day, as well as that responsible economic budget are really important.
0: More than a quarter of homes up for sale across the country have been sitting on the market unsold for 6 months or more. As a string of interest rate increases and the Albanese government's changes to property tax concessions slow transactions to a snail's pace. Ahead of what is usually the busy spring sales period, real estate agents say buyers are reluctant to purchase as borrowing costs threaten to rise even further. Experts say Australian residential property prices are falling sharply as part of the steepest market downturn in four decades. New Zealand's Prime Minister wants to introduce passport-free travel across the ditch. Christopher Luxon has set the Cricket World Cup in 2028 as the deadline to trial the initiative for travel between New Zealand and Australia. Passport-free travel for citizens of our two countries ended in 1981. Former Bachelor star Sam Wood is waking up behind bars after being charged with domestic violence offences. The reality TV personality was arrested in Noosa following an alleged incident and has since been charged with strangulation and assault occasioning bodily harm. He's scheduled to appear in court today. Australian Red Cross Lifeblood has launched an urgent nationwide appeal for plasma donors. Around 15,000 donations are needed this month alone to make up for a shortfall over the winter period. Lifeblood spokesperson Hannah Raymond says rolling up a sleeve is a quick and simple way to save lives.
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0: Calls are growing for tighter maritime regulations as more whales and dolphins suffer severe injuries from vessel strikes. The International Whaling Commission wants shipping lanes adjusted and boat speeds lowered to safeguard marine species. Senior naturalist Isabel Taylor says the rate of recorded strikes highlights an escalating threat.
3: There were two adult whales that had historical and severe vessel or propeller scarring and another adult that had its right fluke blade missing. On top of that, two calves with fresh propeller marks and scarring.
0: This is Air National News. Disappointment for the Knights after their one-point loss in the NRL Grand Final to the Sydney Roosters. Roosters coach Trent Robinson admitting his side had to dig deep to overcome the spirited Knights.
4: Just super grateful. It's a privilege to get back on this stage and, to what Newcastle have sort of been through the last month and to play a game like that and finish it off. It's just, really, really proud of... Really proud to be a Roosters coach.
0: Essendon has come out with guns firing as the AFL trade period begins today. Eddie Summerfield reports.
5: Andrew Welsh is telling Hawthorn not to get too cute in negotiations for Zach Merritt. The Bombers president firing the shot, telling the Herald Sun they'll wait and see what Hawthorn's approach is for their contracted star. Clubs will meet at Marvel Stadium today for the first day of the trade period. The Western Bulldogs and Port Adelaide to haggle on how to get Zach Butters to the kennel. Geelong's focus shifts to working out a deal for contracted St Kilda ruck Rowan Marshall. Free agency continues this week until Friday, while the trade period wraps up next Wednesday night. Eddie Summerfield, Melbourne.
0: And Red Bull's Max Verstappen has broken his season drought, posting his first victory of the year at the Bahrain Formula One Grand Prix. Australia's Oscar Piastri came home in sixth place. Australian Independent Radio News.
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7: To get us into hour two and into this week's new Australian rock releases is Claire Perrott with her latest single, How Can I Tell You? But I'll let Claire tell you a bit about it.
8: Hey everyone, I'm Claire Parrott and my new single, How Can I Tell You, is out now. It's an Americana folk track about growing pains, feeling your feelings and telling your friends that you love them. Turn it up and enjoy.

There was No Champagne, the fourth single from the upcoming brand new group Therapy album for the Rubens. You listen to Prime Rock with Greg Hayward, and we're going to be getting into more new Aussie rock. Now, normally I'd pick five new ones for the week, but this week it was way too hard to settle down. So I'm only playing brand new releases for the whole rest of the hour and for the first two you already heard. Next is the latest single for Sydney singer-songwriter Holly Wild. Her ode to friendship in this new one, only her second single, this is So Annoying.

Well, I smiled all the way through that one. Really nice from Holly Wilde and So Annoying. Next up, a brand new single from Newcastle-based singer-songwriter Reverend Jeans. This brand new one's There's Something.

That was Blindside from Perth-based four-piece Michael Gabriel and the Chaotics. The lead track off the brand new Desdemona album released just last week. That was Blindside. Next is the latest single from the hard blues guitar band from central Victoria, the J. Howie Trio. Classic rock riffs with the age-old story of lost love. This is Another Man.

0: 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Really like that one. Look for their first EP out soon.
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0: Next up, for a total change of pace, the latest single from Sydney indie pop trio Egoism. 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

Yeah, it was Just So Hard from Sydney songwriter, singer Grey P. The latest from her and the third single taken from the Motorsports and Apple Cause EP. Next is Newcastle-based award-winning singer-songwriter Sandy Summers and her latest release, taking you back to your last trip on the Gravitron. In preparation for her debut album, this is Merry-Go-Round Midnight Meet.

Yeah, MLE, latest single from Melbourne-based band Miss June. That won the first single off the upcoming Play Fight album, due out in October. Next, gritty rock from Cairns-based band Whiskey, focusing on getting as much time out of an ending relationship as possible. This is One More Summer.

That was 17. Led a single from Melbourne's Kaya Mercedes. Great track off the fabulous brand new What Comes Next EP. Next, to finish this hour, a band from Sydney's Northern Beaches who are always busy touring both locally and internationally, and the multi-award-nominated song off the 2025 Love Balloon album from Ocean Alley. This is Tangerine. I'll be back with Pride Rock Classics after the news.